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To get us there, Bush on Hard Drive XL.

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3: 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It looks so cool and sounds so great, driving the entire crowd wacky. 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You're one of the best. It's elementary. Just remember, we can't stop here. For God's sake, this is Bat Country.
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0: 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I'm Lou Brutus. This week is not so bad for new music. We finally get Villainous from Eva Under Fire. Other July records, Decades from Motionless in White, The Who with Hun, Tim Montana, The Entire State of Tim Montana. August, we get Marilyn Manson's One Assassination Under God Chapter 2. Also on the way, new records from President, Anthrax, and Alter Bridge. I'll say it once again, if rock is dead, it's doing a really bad job of it.
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18: Something takes a part of me. Something lost and never seen.

Later in the show, you'll hear from birthday boy Sinister Gates of Avenged Sevenfold via the hard drive archives. On deck, Screen Time salutes the other birthday boy tonight, Ringo Starr. But first, Breaking Benjamin on Hard Drive XL.

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1: Happy 86th birthday to the legendary Ringo Starr, drummer for the Beatles. He has a new album out. He just dropped new tour dates for the fall. And if you would like to learn more about his incredible life, for it truly is unbelievable to see, check this film out from 2022 on Apple TV, Ringo Starr, One of Them. Now, it's less than an hour long. It is Ringo-centric. It is not about the Beatles. It's about Richard Starkey. His real name, had a very rough upbringing, very ill child, and somehow he found the drums. This is a warts and all film. Talks about his love life, talks about his addictions, but man, it's really fascinating. From 2022, Ringo Starr, One of Them.
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0: the XL. Something's crawled under his skin and it's time to get it out. 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It's Lou's rant of the day.
1: Good old Ringo Starr of the Beatles is celebrating his 86th birthday today. While some folks will make fun of him and his boomer fans, you gotta hand it to a guy who is still touring and releasing new music at this age. Actually, you gotta hand it to anyone who is still breathing and upright at the age of 86. It gives me hope that artists like Metallica, Shinedown, or Avenged Sevenfold will be able to do quality touring long into the future. But there is one thing to remember about that. Keith Richards of the Rolling Stones is still going to outlive everybody.
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1: 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It's all Beatles. It's all Beatles trivia. It was this day in history that Ringo wiped George's behind for the first time. Like, I don't know what. It's just, there's too much stuff in here unless you're a real sicko Beatles fan. 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There's nothing wrong with that, by the way.
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7: It's Morgan Reed here. I'm going to be out at the St. Joseph County 4-H Fair on Saturday, July 11th for the final day of the fair this year from 1 p.m. to 3 p.m. for the Power Sports Rodeo at the Xfinity Events Arena, featuring full throttle competition events. It's Stars, Stripes, and Summer Nights now through July 11th at the St. Joseph County 4-H Fair. I'll see you at the fair.

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0: And now another historic interview direct from the hard drive archive. This is a portion of a conversation I had in January of 2011 with tonight's birthday boy, Sinister Gates of Avenged Sevenfold. He speaks about the turmoil of the past year in the wake of the death of the Rev.
1: It was very tough in the beginning, and we're pretty much just back into enjoying the process of everything. And, you know, it's not so heavily littered with tears and frustration, I guess, at this point. And, you know, we've been with our fans and seeing familiar faces, so it's been wonderful.
2: About the only fly in the ointment, we'll say, was Mike Portnoy leaving, which I was sorry to see. Just kind of what happened there, and how'd you guys hook up with Aaron?
1: Basically, you know, Mike Portnoy is larger than life. I mean, he's a huge deal. I mean, he was Jimmy's favorite drummer, but I don't think either of us really had aspirations of carrying on past this, because we both have our own things that we're kind of doing, and we always kind of thought it would be cool, you know, with Jimmy's death, if it could breed new life and a new career for somebody young, you know, and which is the case at this point right now with what we're dealing with. We have a new drummer. His name's Aaron Ilahai. And he's unbelievable. He's 22 years old, and he's just a sweet, young, awesome kid. And he shreds. He's amazing, and it's really made us feel. It's hard to pinpoint the right words, but certainly very excited to give him this opportunity.

0: There's a band I'll be hosting next week at Rockfest in Cadott, Wisconsin, Hailstorm on Hard Drive XL. Avenged Sevenfold before that. Great hearing from Sinister Gates tonight on this, his 45th birthday. That conversation coming from the Hard Drive Archive, which made its debut on the show last night. 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So we are pulling out a segment every night. 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
2: 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That's essentially what they did. They wrote songs, drank tea, and smoked cigarettes. 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

0: From the beautiful nation of Denmark, that is Volbeat on Hard Drive XL. By the way, I have found that I have often rooted for teams in the World Cup this year based on the rock bands that come from that nation. For example, I felt kind of bad when Sweden was eliminated because there's so many great bands I play from Sweden, including Avatar. Volbeat, Denmark, they didn't even make it in. They got ousted in the World Cup back in March of 2026 in a playoff round. So if you find for some reason you don't know who to root for in a match, just figure out what bands they gave us.
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1: What's my name? Ringo! Ringo Starr of the Beatles, 86 years old. He just announced more tour dates with his all-star band for the fall. If your parents or grandparents are going to take you to see Ringo, by God, go. It's enjoyable, it's fun, and he'll sing Yellow Submarine. Sinister Gates of Avenged Sevenfold is 45. Mike Gita from Senses Fail is 44. Mike White of Spin Doctors is 64. The late Jim Rotford of The Kinks and Argent, born this day 1941, passed in 2018. Saw him play a bunch of times. He was awesome. Jim Gaffigan is 60. Former Olympian Michelle Kwan is 46. And on this day in 2006, the man who actually wrote and sang all of the early Pink Floyd songs, Syd Barrett, died at the age of 60. Syd, wish you were here.
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0: We've been cranking it up and ripping the knob off for so long, we're down to two knobs. Hard Drive XL with Lou Brutus.
1: Sam Carter of Architects joins me in just a moment as special guest on Hard Drive XL. Where the honor group of the night is people who are still setting off fireworks. By the way, your neighbor's dog is on the way over to pee on you.

0: Sam Carter of Architects joins me as special guest. Sam, the World Cup and the 250th birthday have put a lot of attention on America. You come here often from the UK. What is your outside perspective on America and Americans?
1: Do you know what? I think Americans are just very, less down on themselves than English people. Do you know? There's more confidence, more just like, and I think it's great. I think that's how I think English people wish they were. that's the British. We'll just leave it. I'll save the embarrassment.
0: Does that vibe change in different parts of the United States? You already said Architects fans are pretty laid back to begin with, but are people more, I don't want to say pushy, I would say more gregarious and friendly and outgoing in some places in the US than others?
1: Do you know what? I didn't really notice it. I've never really noticed it before until we just did that, because we've obviously been touring America for so many years.
0: Yeah.
1: I think being a bit older and a little bit wiser, when we did the last tour, we were out for 6 weeks. And then you see the difference, because you're out for so long and you really feel when you're going around these different pockets. I really fell in love with Texas the last time we were there. And before, I hadn't really given Texas much time. Everybody out there is friendly. Actually, America obviously gets quite a bad rap around the rest of the world. I think that with what's going on, and I think obviously because you're such a big country, everything is kind of centralized to, oh, it must be terrible, it's all this. On a personal level, every time we're there, we're made to feel so welcome.

0: Hard Drive XL music from Tool, preceded In the Rock by Architects Broken Mirror. Thank you to the band Sam Carter for joining me tonight, giving his perspective as a citizen of Great Britain, England, the United Kingdom, on America and Americans. Great to hear. I feel the same way he feels about Americans, about Brits. I love my trips over to England, and nothing against our Mexican neighbors, but I was rooting hard for England in that match earlier this week because why? Many of my favorite bands are from England. How could I root against them?
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1: 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Ringo looks better at 86 than I did at 20. And he and I have both lived some years, but I'm just glad he and Paul are still out there. 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

0: Cannot wait to see them on the road with Breaking Benjamin and Chevelle when the tour begins in early September. Columbus, Ohio's Star Set on Hard Drive XL. That will do it for the show tonight. Looking ahead to tomorrow, Brent Smith of Shinedown will be back as my featured artist. My other special guest will be Tim Montana. Meanwhile, our Hard Drive Archive feature will have a historic interview I did with the late Chester Bennington of Linkin Park. Until then, I'm Lou Brutus, leaving you with the words of writer Dr. Hunter S. Thompson. Kill the body, and the head will die.
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1: If you could theoretically pick up planet Earth, how would you do it? 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
2: 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My feet go down. I'm like, I pulled it towards me.
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3: Joint pain is awful when you're the person who's fighting through it, but I'm betting you aren't the only ones who are affected by it. Maybe you love someone who struggles with joint pain. You see what they don't say, what they've slowly stopped doing. It's July. It's time for you to be outside, moving, playing, living, and you or they are sitting it out. It's Jason Lee from the Jason Lee and Cluck Show. 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
4: It's Morgan Reed here. 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

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We're out of PTO, so it's about as close to the water as we're going to get. 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

remember cruising McKinley back in the day? Yep, just driving around, wasting all that gas. 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
1: If you could theoretically pick up planet Earth, how would you do it? 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
2: 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My feet go down. I'm like, I pulled it towards me.
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3: 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Maybe you love someone who struggles with joint pain. You see what they don't say, what they've slowly stopped doing. It's July. It's time for you to be outside, moving, playing, living, and you or they are sitting it out. It's Jason Lee from the Jason Lee and Cluck Show. 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

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The

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That is how you 1039 The Bear.

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1: If you could theoretically pick up planet Earth, how would you do it? 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
2: 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I'm like, I pulled it towards me.
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3: 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You see what they don't say, what they've slowly stopped doing. It's July. It's time for you to be outside, moving, playing, living, and you or they are sitting it out. 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
2: Oh, nice work.
1: The only thing he wants for his birthday, he wants, another shout out. He wants again, and we've had to do this a couple of times. He wants to make sure that the whole world knows Joe Simpson still sucks. Well, that was an easy to grant birthday wish. There you go, my buddy.
2: I believe that's his boss.
1: Joe Simpson apparently still sucks after all this time. Well, happy 34th birthday. It's unfortunate that Joe Simpson still sucks, too.
2: We had high hopes for him.
1: He would eventually get better, but apparently he refuses.
2: Yep.
1: Some folks, Warren, they just don't learn. Some men, you just can't reach. What is the golden hour when you get home from work? Looking for a better way to unwind when you get home? A small block of time after you get home from work and bedtime dedicated to something that helps recharge. What helps you recharge?
3: Food.
1: The TV. Instead of doom scrolling or watching television, what do they recommend you do? Oh, some of these you can't do. Take a walk. All right. I always feel better after I walk the dogs. I always feel more energetic and feel like I should be doing something else, too.
2: Are we talking about like trying to get something done or trying to unwind after you've already worked and then got something done?
1: Whatever gives you the energy to get through the rest of the day. Whatever makes you happy. Call a friend, they say. I don't know about this because this would zonk me out. Read a few chapters from a book. Oh, no.
2: That's how naps happen.
1: I can get a few paragraphs deep, but then I'll doze off. They say, I could get behind this. The golden hour? Do something that recharges you. Even relaxing outside with your favorite drink. 30 minutes. It doesn't even have to be an hour. 30 minutes of intentional downtime will make your evenings feel more refreshing and rewarding.
2: What do you do when you get home?
1: You mean like yesterday? Yeah. I try to do something different every day. What did I do yesterday?
2: I danced.
1: I walked in the door. Oh, I had to unload everything from Costco. Mm. I had to, unpack the car. I had to make dog food for the dog.
2: Uh-huh. You did some trim work.
1: I unloaded all the Costco stuff and then I started making food for the dog, and then I went and I sat down on the couch, and I had some Jolly Rancher ropes.
2: Mm-hmm. So candy is what gives you the strength.
1: That's what got me. That's what got me up and out the door to go maybe work on some of that trim work on the porch.
2: I do know that after work, I can't spend much time sitting or like even lay on the bed for a minute, look at my phone.
1: Oh, that lay on the bed thing, that is out.
2: Game over.
1: Yep.
2: I don't even do that. Even my wife yesterday suggested, why don't you take a nap? We're still adjusting from the time change. I said, I can't do that this week. That's a great recipe. Because after the nap, guess what I feel like doing? Nothing.
1: You're like, while you're in the house? Oh, you said nap.
2: Nap. Gotcha.
1: You want to feel like a real Hulkamaniac? Astronomers have just discovered two Jupiter-sized planets that you could lift. I don't know how they know these things. And I don't know how this thing even gets to be a thing. These are planets. They're among some of the largest low-density planets found so far. These planets are about a little over 1,100 light-years away. And they orbit a star in a southern constellation. I'm not going to get into the names of any of this stuff because it doesn't mean anything to anybody. What's important is how light these two planets are. They don't weigh much, according to the University of Oxford astronomer. These two planets have densities comparable to planets, man. A blob of shaving cream, fresh out of the can. How is that possible?
2: I'm with you.
1: Why is my simple mind blown by this? I don't understand. Explain it to me.
2: I got to ask, how are you able to weigh these things that are so many light years away?
1: It's a planet, you see, that weighs a puff of shaving cream.
2: This is like in the movies when they look at the professor's board and it's enormous down there at the front of the lecture hall. It's all covered with. He's like, "Who can solve this equation?"
1: Mm-hmm.
2: Like that's how they figure out planetary density.
1: And the only comment I have to add to the conversation is, "How do you like them apples?" You stupid idiot! Get out of my class.
2: That's in the same lane as whipping out an obscure, you know, Stephen Piercy of Rat factoid during a conversation.
1: Mm.
2: All you've done is just expose yourself as a huge dweeb.
1: Mm.
2: You know, there's a planet all the way Jupiter, weighs a bunch of blob of shaving cream.
1: All I can think of is, how can I impress the girls by picking up this planet? Look at this! Yeah. Look at this! How do you boost your energy after you've had a bad night of sleep? Tossed and turned all night, too hot, too cold, too whatever. You stayed up late watching the World Cup game last night.
2: Also, how do you pick up a planet? Like, if you could theoretically pick up planet Earth, how would you do it? You got to reach down to grab it.
1: Uh-huh.
2: You do a handstand, stand on what?
1: I mean, I could tell people I'm doing that today. I can bend over and grab some grass and tug on a little bit. I'll be like, I'm keeping it. I'm lifting it. Jump a little bit and then pull the grass. My feet go down. I'm like, I pulled it towards me.
2: So how long you been?
1: Get out of my class, you idiot.
2: So, hey, how long you been on the local magic scene?
1: It was all an illusion.
2: He did this. Did he do his pulling the earth routine?
1: Huh? Did you feel a jerk? Huh? Here's what you're supposed to do if you had a bad night of sleep. If you're dragging around after watching the U.S. get run around last night on the pitch. Expose yourself to as much sunlight as possible. All right? We hear that all the time. Natural energy booster.
2: Like, I've had two back-to-back nights of terrible sleep. Because we were on vacation, we came back, and that cat we have that screams became louder. And now it's to the point where it scares me. Like, hey, when you're like dozing off and you hear this cat scream, it scares the hell out. Like, snap awake, my heart's beating. I'm like, well, I can't fall asleep now. Better go eat some peanut butter in the kitchen.
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1: When you're thinking iconic Pringles
2: Wait,
1: flavors.
2: So they serve them in a Pringles can. What is there, one bun per tube?
1: Well, how long is a Pringles can?
2: Goes up about my forearm. This is where my hand stops, where I can't get it in anymore.
1: That's about it's about 13 inches.
2: So what do you do after, like, make your hot dog and you open up your tube and pull out your selected bun? You're like, oh, here we go.
1: It seems like a lot more work than it should be. What are the
2: I hope one of the flavors is Cheez-Ums, because that's the best Pringles flavor ever.
1: Wouldn't you just eat a Cheez-Um?
2: I don't know. You're thinking Cheez-Its.
1: What's a Cheez-Um? I thought it was like a knockoff Cheez-It.
2: Cheez-Um is the flavor.
1: Like Warren buys cheese.
2: Cheese. No, Cheez-Um is the Pringles cheese flavor. Cheez-It is a separate cracker altogether.
1: Oh, that's the orange dust Pringles. Yeah. Okay. Sour cream and onion, barbecue, and honey mustard.
2: Okay, so no Cheez-Um then.
1: Pringles said the new buns take the most overlooked part of the hot dog and turn it into the star of the show. You can get the three flavors by purchasing a three-pack of Pringles crisps on Pringles Instagram or Facebook shops.
2: Or are they going to make me like and share a post?
1: Dude, there's so many hoops you have to jump through. Or you can buy the Pringles crisps on Open Your Pop. No. What? Dude, they have like 16 websites here.
2: All right.
1: I'm going to take the simple ones.
2: Give me one.
1: Okay. So you can buy them on the Pringles Instagram or Facebook shops, or go to this one, onceyoupopmarket.com, right? Isn't that the Pringles slogan, once you pop?
2: You can't stop.
1: Okay. That's memorable.
2: All right. Let me accept all the cookies here. Make our IT guy happy.
1: Yep.
2: Hey, it's one bun per tube. And. One day, 3 hours, 30 minutes, 38 seconds.
1: 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I mean, that's a pretty sweet flex. If you've got a cookout or something coming up this weekend, if you have a barbecue, whatever, and you show up and they're like, hot dog? You're like, yeah. And then you pull that tube out of your purse, pop the top, slide that bun out, put the hot dog on there. People are like, whoa, look at this guy. He must be a television personality. Look at how he lives his life. That's nice. Who's in the market for some new Little Debbie is bringing breakfast to snack time. Little Debbie Flapjack Mini Muffins. Bite-sized treats deliver the flavor of pancakes and syrup in the palm of your hand. The new mini muffins are packaged in five per pouch. 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No official release date yet.
2: Maple.
1: Maple is only acceptable as a flavor to me if you take that tour of the maple trees and you find out how they make syrup. They're like, oh, we get the sap, we put a nail in the tree, and then we attach a bucket. And then when you get back to the gift shop at the end of the tour, they're like, don't forget to buy the maple candy. You're like, hell yeah, I saw how that was made.
2: Why does maple have such an absolute death grip on the breakfast sausage flavoring market? You're like, maple or sage?
1: Sage. I'm a sage man.
2: I am too. Maple's already there in the presence of syrup.
1: Yeah. I make a wicked sausage gravy with that sage sausage. It's outstanding. Little Debbie has also been active.
2: What's that one tube of sausage they sell? It's Old Folks brand.
1: It's what?
2: That's the brand name, is Old Folks. It's a white tube of sausage. You get maple or sage. And it just says,
1: what's
2: old
1: the gold
2: folks.
1: One?
2: I think that's Jimmy Dean.
1: Okay. Yeah, I'm a gold. I'm a Jimmy Dean guy.
2: I hate that I know breakfast sausage by wrapper color. No wonder no one's yelling out to me at Costco when I go, there's the creepy guy who knows sausages by the label.
1: I feel like I owe Jimmy Dean, so I'm a fan of his sausage. My friend treated his staff rudely once, and I feel like that I owe it to him.
2: I saw several influencers test those buns, and it seems like the buns are all rather big compared to the hot dog.
1: Okay.
2: All of them say the honey mustard is the worst and barbecue was the best.
1: Really? Apparently, Little Debbie, going back to Little Debbie, has been involved in the FIFA World Cup with Summer of Soccer brownies, soccer mini donuts, and s'mores flavored mini muffins and gingerbread cookies. Who the hell wants a gingerbread cookie? They say all of the new packaging is fun, soccer-themed, with Little Debbie herself dressed up in her best soccer-themed fan gear. All the products are available in stores now.
2: Nothing says world-class athletes and sprinting like snack cakes.
1: Right.
2: You guys, isn't the old folks? That's the white tube with the blue writing. Has a little piggy on it. Yep, that's the one.
1: Okay, I see it in my head.
2: Are we forgetting about Bob Evans' sausage? What's the deal with country and western people and breakfast? Wasn't Bob Evans a singer?
1: Yeah, and so was Jimmy Dean. No, Jimmy Dean was a singer. I don't know what Bob Evans was.
2: Robert Evans? Is he an actor?
1: What's America's favorite way? Okay, hold on. We'll take a break and then we'll come back with this. According to a recent survey, what are our top 10 foods we love on the grill? Remember yesterday we had the corn conversation, right?
2: Yeah.
1: It's hard to beat corn wrapped in foil and butter, hot off the grill.
2: Okay, apparently Bob Evans was always a sausage guy.
1: Okay.
2: Just ask his wife. Nice. Gross.
1: The one thing your father got wrong about you, I noticed.
2: I'm going to choke on this coffee. These pretzels are making me thirsty.
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1: This is a great story. English soccer fan set off on an international search. After he vanished on his way to the World Cup. They found him, though. That's the good news. His name is Michael Hewitt. He's 65 years old. He's a Leeds United supporter. They know him as, he's known around town, around them parts, as Little Mick. He left the UK on June 20th. He had a layover in Barcelona before his connecting flight to Boston so that he could catch England's first match. Soon after he arrived in Spain, he lost his phone. It had all of his tickets and stuff on it. Every contact number that he knew. I appreciate a fellow like this. Most of us would panic. What am I supposed to do? I guess I'm walking home, right?
2: Oh, no.
1: He was stuck, but he was unbothered. So he just decided, I'll just stay in Barcelona. And he spent his days watching the English team play games at local bars in Barcelona.
2: Oh, that's kind of fun.
1: They set off an international search to find this guy, and they found him in a bar in Barcelona watching the soccer match he was supposed to be at. His family last heard from him on June 21st. They got a little bit frantic, eventually pulling in the British Foreign Office to investigate. After 10 days, the British Embassy traced his hotel through his bank card payments and reunited him with relatives by phone. His brother said...
2: All right, that is kind of... It's a little irresponsible to be like, it's a week and a half and you haven't contacted anybody.
1: He's 65.
2: He's like, I don't care.
1: If he was 17, I'm like, kids do dumb things. I get it. But he's 65.
2: Yeah.
1: His brother said that he was unaware that they were looking for him. He still had his passport. Obviously, he had plenty of money. So he never thought to contact the embassy. He's like, I'm doing fine, I guess, you know, but I lost my plane ticket, so I can't get on a plane. Ah, what the hell? It's nice here. Maybe I'll just, you know, bar hop around and watch the games. And that's exactly what he did. Now, as you call them, foreigners.
2: What?
1: What's blowing the international traveler's mind about the United States? We talked about ranch dressing a couple of weeks ago. Europeans are just surprised, blown away, excited about ranch dressing on apparently everything. We had the story a couple of weeks ago.
2: It's so weird that they don't have it everywhere. Like, America's a big place. Ranch has been around for a very long time. You think it would have made the jump overseas and started to, like, take a foothold?
1: Well, clearly they found their market, and what's the point of every brand is to expand your markets, right?
2: Yeah.
1: I mean, if we're going this crazy for it, why wouldn't they go crazy for it over there? Why not over there? Why not over there? The TSA actually had to put out a warning. If you're bringing bottles of ranch, you better put it in your checked baggage and not bring it on carry-on because it's too much liquid. And Hidden Valley Ranch actually has some travel-size bottles of ranch now. So apparently the Europeans love ranch. What else do they love about America?
2: I've seen posts about the sizes of our sodies. just absolutely baffling people.
1: Why does sody make me laugh every time? Oh, we talked about Buc-ee's, right?
2: Yeah.
1: Between the huge number of gas pumps, the souvenirs, the huge food offerings, the brisket, the pulled pork sandwiches, the wall of jerky, what's not to love? I mean, it's Americana. All in one spot. Soccer fans have been shocked by the Buc-ee's. One British visitor, one foreigner on Instagram said, guys, I wasn't expecting this. It's its own universe. And he's right. It kind of is. It's a universe that's great, right? When you walk in, you're like, wow, that's amazing.
2: Yeah.
1: But you want to get out shortly thereafter. Chicago's classic foods. International travelers are blown away by Chicago-style pizza, Chicago beef sandwiches, and other favorites have left overseas fans with their eyes open. Why can't we have more nice, cheesy stuff like this?
2: I bet the deep dish pizza is an eye-opener. They're like, check it out, it's a cake, but it's pizza.
1: Hey, there you go. There's the big sodies, big gulps from 7-Eleven have impressed visitors. Not going to lie, Big Gulps from 7-Eleven are easily one of my favorite things I've discovered in America so far, says one soccer fan.
2: So what's the biggest size soda you can get in Europe? What's the biggest size soda you can get in Europe? Like 12 ounces?
1: Sody.
2: I wonder how big theirs are that a 40-ounce would blow somebody.
1: Google it. What does it say? Is it 12 ounces? Is it like Canada, where their cans are a little bit smaller? What's a regular size soda in Europe? How big's your soda? That's the most American thing I'm going to say all day. How big is your soda?
2: In Europe, a 1.5-liter bottle is widely considered the maximum capacity for family or store-bought soft drinks.
1: Well, that's still pretty big. A liter and a half? That's pretty big.
2: You know those little cans that they sell?
1: Yeah.
2: Like the mini cans?
1: Oh, I'd be very upset.
2: That's their standard can.
1: No, you better bring me two. Bring two.
2: They don't have 20-ounce bottles. They have 16.9-ounce cans.
1: Abundant ice.
2: They don't do free refills.
1: What?
2: That's not a thing.
1: Oh, the hell it isn't. I would like to speak to your manager. Abundant ice. Ice is not common in Europe as it is here in the United States. That's weird. We just had this conversation over the weekend. I don't remember what we were talking about, but my wife was telling someone else. She said that my husband wouldn't make it over there because they don't have ice. And I thought about it, and she's not wrong. I would have a difficult time, whether I was drinking a soda or a cocktail. I probably need to have some ice in there.
2: Is there ice available upon request, or is it just not?
1: I don't know.
2: Like, they give you a Jack and Coke, and it's just like...
1: Jack and Coke?
2: As cold as the Coke was, that's what it is.
1: Do you have any idea how unnatural this is? They say ice is not as common in Europe as it is in the United States. One visitor said, oh, wow, this changed the entire way of thinking. I won't ever look back after posting a video of a restaurant ice dispenser. I mean, you have water, right? Water's not in short supply in Europe, is it?
2: I think it's just, I don't understand why you wouldn't want these drinks cooled.
1: Are we missing out on something because we're not drinking warm sodas and cocktails?
2: Warm sodas.
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0: somebody tell me what kind of a world we live
1: in? Have you seen what it's like out there? Everybody just yells and screams at each
0: other. This town needs an enemy.
1: They think that we'll just sit there and take it like good little boys.
2: Don't talk like one of them. You're not.
1: Nobody's civil anymore. Nobody thinks what it's like to be the other guy.
2: I know the truth. There's no going back. You've changed things.
1: That we won't work
2: forever
1: and go wild.
2: To them, you're just a freak. Like me.
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0: Here we go. Day three. We're almost halfway there. Welcome to Pump Day Morning Cluck.
1: What up, buddy?
0: Hey, buddy!
1: We made it.
0: How was your big night last night?
1: Intense. I labored outdoors all day. Had to edge my mom's yard, and it hasn't been done in years.
0: Okay.
1: So it was a struggle. And then I went and did my mother-in-law's yard because I'm a nice guy. I was a mile away. But I mowed my mom's lawn. So, I got my calories burned or whatever. The circles are full.
0: Stayed up way past my bedtime last night, but it was great because something that happened earlier in the show actually turned up on the final season of The Bear last night while I was watching it.
1: Oh.
0: I finished the final season of The Bear.
1: Satisfying ending?
0: Absolutely worth the time. Episode 7 will almost have you sobbing at the end of it, and then there's one more episode after that, but there is a part in episode 7. But I don't like it, man, when you get to the end of something and, you know, we got to the end of the 7th episode. I'm like, wow, I'm exhausted after that episode. That was really something. Physically and emotionally, I'm exhausted. And then I look at the clock and it's about 8:10. I said, well, I should probably turn in. I said, I should probably call it a day. And my wife and my daughter both looked at me because we're all watching the show together. And they all looked at me. I was like, all right, let's watch the final episode.
1: All right.
0: It was an hour and 10 minutes long. I'm like, I'm not getting to bed until 9:30.
1: 9:20.
0: In the 7th episode, though, there's a really funny line. And, nobody else in my house picked up on it. I only picked up on the line because of something that someone said on the show this week. By the way, if you're if you grew up in the Chicago area, Tom Skilling from WGN News makes an appearance in episode 7. Super funny. Very cool. As soon as he walked in, Richie goes, Tom. And I'm like, oh, my God. My daughter says, what? I said, it's Tom Skilling, the weatherman from WGN. She said, what does that mean? She
1: said, the man's a legend.
0: She said, there were celebrity weathermen. I said, you bet there were. Every town had a celebrity weatherman, and he was the guy. Anyway, so as they're sitting people in the restaurant, Richie says to some people that are walking in, he says, hey, we got to make sure we put the good-looking people by the window.
1: No, that's a real thing.
0: Remember earlier this week, that guy texted in and said they put good-looking people by the windows at restaurants so people walking by will see the good-looking people there.
1: Which immediately made us all feel bad, and we're like, well, how many times have I been sat near the back by the kitchen door?
0: I got real excited when he said that. He was like, we got to put the good-looking people by the window. Come on. And he's ushering some people over by the window. I said, oh, I was like Leonardo DiCaprio in that meme. I'm like, oh, there it is. All right, what do we got on the calendar today? Today is National Video Game Day. Every day is a good day to play video games, but today you need to set aside some special time to play video games. Today's also National Freezer Pop Day.
1: Cool.
0: Childhood staple that...
1: I haven't had one of those yet this summer.
0: Some of those little fishnet bags at the grocery store. You circumcise them with a pair of scissors.
1: You're always bummed because you want one now, but they're defrosted when you buy them, and you got to wait.
0: Oh, that's the worst. You're like, yeah, I could go for some of those in 2 days. I hope I'm still in the mood.
1: Mm-hmm.
0: That's the problem with buying them. Today is also Math 2.0 Day. I'm not even going to click on that. I don't care what it is. If it's math, it's not for me, that's for sure. Show legend, one of our all-time favorites, Carlos Cavazo, is celebrating a birthday today. You know him as the king of the sixth string from Quiet Riot. Carlos Cavazo, how old is he today?
1: He has got to be 69.
0: Yeah, he'll be 70 next year, the guitar player for Quiet Riot.
1: Whoa.
0: I would have swung and missed on this one in a big way. It is Wolfgang Puck's birthday, one of the first celebrity chefs, and Angelica Houston, who is a very old woman from, I believe, movies. Who's older, Angelica Houston or Wolfgang Puck?
1: I'm going to say that Morticia Adams is older.
0: By a mile, right?
1: The last time I saw Wolfgang Puck, he had a very old face. So I'm going to say not by a mile, but I'm going to say she's older by a couple of years.
0: Wolfgang Puck is 77. Angelica Houston is 75.
1: Oh.
0: She's younger than Wolfgang Puck.
1: Wow.
0: I hope she's not listening this morning because this has been an incredibly insulting 40 seconds. Paul Beck is celebrating a birthday today, too. The man who brought us Loser and two turntables and a microphone.
1: Is he pushing 60?
0: Yes.
1: Shut up.
0: Yes.
1: I don't want to live in a world with a 60-year-old Beck. He's a hip young man.
0: Beck Hansen is 56 today.
1: I remember when he came out, he was like the cool hipster wearing like the old man clothes, and now he's the old man wearing old man clothes.
0: Uh-huh. All right. Where should we start here today? Want to be happy? How many moments of joy do you experience every day? This is a great place to start the show today. How many moments of joy do you experience every day? Okay, wait a minute. This isn't a day. This is a week.
1: Oh, a week? I think I'm good for like 5 to 8 a day.
0: I would hope so, but it's not even close. New survey found the people actively looking for small, unexpected moments of happiness to brighten their day, especially in the middle of the week, you know, like a pump day. We look for these small, unexpected moments of joy to pick our energy levels up. The average person experiences about how many uplifting moments every week? And then we'll go through the top 10.
1: 50?
0: Three.
1: What?
0: Three. The average American...
1: define an uplift... Like, so yesterday I was microwaving my lunch and I took pictures outside because I saw in the same like 10-foot area a woodchuck and a bunny. And I was like, that's kind of uplifting. Does that count? Or are you talking like, I hit every green light on the way to work?
0: That's number 10. Here's
1: the Monster Energy drink was on sale for 2 for $3.
0: The top 10 unexpected joys that make your day, according to most Americans. Here you go. 10 to 1. Catching a green light when you're stuck on, getting that green light streak while you're driving, right?
1: Okay.
0: Finding your phone exactly where you left it rather than having to hunt around for it. You know, if you're responsible, you know where your phone's at all the time. So,
1: well.
0: I don't.
1: Don't you get insanely mad too when you're driving to work and you have the green light streak going and some guy blows it for you? You're mm-hmm. like, oh, dude.
0: I think I maybe say this once a week, maybe once every 2 weeks. Where did I put my phone?
1: It's only like 2 or 3 different places. I either put it by the door when I came in, or mm-hmm. it's near where I was folding laundry,
0: mm-hmm. or I left it on the bathroom sink because I washed my hands and just walked out.
1: Yep.
0: Getting your hair exactly, your hair to do exactly what you want it to do.
1: It's always nice when you get that roll and then you have to put headphones on at work and ruin it.
0: Top 10 unexpected joys that make your day. Reducing your unread messages to 0.
1: Oh, that feels great.
0: Remembering your bags for the supermarket. Your reusable bags at the supermarket.
1: That happens maybe once a month. And I always feel like at the height of my white girl powers when I do it. I'm like, wait, oh, gotta grab my bags out.
0: Unexpected joys that make your day. Finding a TV show with loads of episodes already available. The satisfaction of ticking everything off your to-do list is number 4.
1: Great.
0: Getting home just before the rain started is number 3. Finding a parking spot without driving around is number 2. You know, if you're not picky about your driving spot, your parking spot, you don't have to just pick the first damn spot. That's never a problem.
1: That's what I do. I always find a spot, and it's never good enough.
0: Mm-mm.
1: Could have been closer.
0: A delivery arriving at the scheduled time is the number 1 joy that makes our day.
1: Best of luck.
0: I know they've gotten
1: worse
0: a little.
1: When you're expecting a package, and then they're like, it's been bumped the next day.
0: When it says out for delivery at 9 o'clock in the morning, and you wait and you wait and you wait and you wait, and like update, you're like, I wonder if he's in my neighborhood yet, so I can see him driving around, see that little, and then it says, oh, we're not gonna be able to make it today. I'm like, what did he tap out sick? What did he get food poisoning? I want to know why. It was already on the truck. It was out for delivery.
1: Drive over nails.
0: What happened?
1: You guys, I'm a mechanic, and sometimes I grab the correct size wrench the very first time, and it is pure joy, says
0: ooh,
1: Jeb.
0: Ooh, that's a great one.
1: Yeah.
0: I don't know, man.
1: When you go back to that toolbox a third time, you're like, okay, all right.
0: Eventually, you just take the bolt with you.
1: Yep.
0: Like, I'll just go size it up over here in the garage. We were talking about losing pets yesterday. I don't know if this is the right way to deal with it. Losing a pet is exactly like losing a member of the family. Some grieving pet parents are now finding comfort in, what used to be an unexpected place, but it's becoming a little more predominant now. That would be where? Artificial intelligence. There's new AI tools that you can create messages, letters, or even interactive chats based on your pet's photos, memories, and personality. Companies are now offering digital memory spaces where owners can save stories and pictures of their pet. Supporters say that the tools help keep cherished memories alive and provide comfort during a difficult time. I don't want an AI dog.
1: Mm-mm.
0: That,
1: although an AI dog's got to be easier to clean up after.
0: It seems to me like that would make me 10 times sadder because there's...
1: Here's the joy that you used to have.
0: It's like FaceTiming your dog when you're on vacation, right? Like If my wife and I are gone, I make the kids FaceTime the dogs with me. And it's difficult because you're just basically watching a dog movie. That's it. You can't do anything with it.
1: A dog movie. Of your own dog.
0: The trend highlights how technology is changing the way people cope with loss through... Experts are questioning whether AI simulations could complicate the grieving process for some people. I'll answer that. The answer is yes. It's almost universally yes. It's going to make it harder for you. Losing a pet is a lot like a breakup with a boyfriend or girlfriend. What's the best thing you can do? Go get a new boyfriend or girlfriend, or go get a new pet. This woman wants to know if she's a bad person. This is, I don't know, man. I don't like the intimacy of this story. The intimacy of the story really bothers me. She put her problem out on Reddit. She said she just gotten into the shower and her boyfriend rushed into the bathroom urgent because he needed to use the toilet so that he could do his business. Mm. We all know what that business is, right?
1: Yep.
0: The other way around, you can hold it while somebody's in the shower. The woman told him to just, hey, just close the shower curtain and just, yeah, I'm going to keep showering. You go ahead and use the toilet. But he insisted that she leave. She did say that they lived together for a couple of years.
1: I've never been in that position.
0: No, I'm sweating thinking about it. They've lived together for 2 years, generally comfortable around each other, but they're not in the point in their relationship where, you know, one person is on the toilet and one person is in the shower.
1: I've been married for... geez, almost 13 years now, and I'm not at that position where I'm like, come on in, water's great.
0: Now, when you're wondering about, well, wait a minute, can't he just hold it until she's done with the shower? The boyfriend has irritable bowel syndrome. Oh,
1: okay, so now we know what's up.
0: His bathroom trips are very urgent. They come on very quickly. She argued that stepping out mid-shower wasn't exactly convenient, right? You're standing, cold
1: drippy
0: house, you're soaking wet, shampooing your hair, waiting for the boyfriend to finish up. So she asked the internet. She's like, "What? Did I do the right thing by stepping out of the bathroom for him?" Most commenters did back the boyfriend, saying that regardless of how long the couple have been together, everybody deserves privacy in the bathroom. And the fact that he has IBS, I mean, that compounds the story a little bit. There needs to be a little bit of respect in his condition.
1: Yeah, he's suffering, my man.
0: Plenty of people disagree, though. They argue that asking someone to leave a hot shower, especially when they're covered in soap and shampoo, is unreasonable. Some of them said that they would shorten their shower to be considerate, but they wouldn't get out completely. I don't think I want to be in there when that sort of thing is going on.
1: No.
0: I think I would happily step out of the shower. I'm like, all right, all I need is like 40 seconds. And just let me dry off and get out of here. At least give me the common courtesy to dry off. I don't know enough about IBS. I mean, is it immediate?
1: From what I understand, when it's time, it's time.
0: Okay.
1: But also, it's like he's asking her to stand outside, like in the Arctic. You know, just go outside the bathroom for a minute.
0: I don't know, with the AC on, man, the house is a little chilly right now. Standing there like a little dog. All right, what do we got to do today, obviously?
1: But also, he's like, all right, I'm done. You can come back in, and it's all the steam from the shower plus all of whatever that was.
0: Oh, yeah, there's that, too.
1: You're like, wow, it's so hot.
0: Open a window before you beat it,
1: yeah,
0: would you?
1: Right.
0: All right, what do we got to do today? Obviously, it's pump day. We need to figure out a pump day theme. I don't see much. Probably not a lot of songs about math. Probably not a lot of song about freezer pops. Not a lot of songs about blueberries. By the way, it's National Blueberry Day. So if you have a great idea, obviously get it in. We'll start dealing with it as we get closer to the top of the hour. We've got a lot of great money stuff that we'll talk about later, including one of our favorite things. Who can we stop tipping? Tipping culture.
1: There needs
0: almost
1: to be like an official regulated
0: like a
1: body,
0: handbook.
1: Like a body that will tell you, like, these people are in and these people are out.
0: There is a body, and it should be when people are working in a profession where you don't normally tip. And somebody tips, and they say, no, tips aren't allowed here. We don't do that here. We're not doing that. You know, like if you run in to get a to-go order and they're hammering you for a tip, you're like, okay. Or you try to tip them and they say, no, man, it's just a to-go order. All I did was put the stuff in the bag. We don't tip here. We'll talk about the services where tipping is a total waste of money, according to experts. Also talk, this will be a sad conversation. The average American worker bee expects to retire with half the amount of money they need. These numbers,
2: the things I will have to do in my old years to make up for that other half will both shock and sadden you.
0: The one thing I really like about this, this survey, this study of American worker bees is we all admit that we're going to have to cut back when we retire because we didn't do a good enough job saving for retirement. But what are the things we're going to refuse to give up when we retire?
1: Hey, streaming. I need something to watch. I have all this time I got to fill.
0: Number one answer, by a mile. All right, let's keep moving.
1: I need $88 a month. That's my fixed income, just to keep all my services.
0: Mm-hmm.
1: It'd be a sad day when they're like, prices are going up. You're like, no, I want a fixed income.
0: I don't want to be Netflix fixed income. I'd like to hope that I save more than that, but I know the reality is I probably won't. All right, let's get moving. Text the show anytime. 888-545-5655. We'll get into some of those next.
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0: 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Limp Bizkit tickets coming up later on today. I'll narrow it down for you a little bit. Morgan Reed has your opportunity to win your way in. It's the Summer of 99 and Beyond Festival. Saturday, July 18th at Tenley Park. It is Puddle of Mud, then Kitty. How does Kitty get billing over Puddle of Mud?
2: Because they show up sober to work, they're going to be there.
0: That's not very exciting, though. Kitty should be the first band on the bill. I think Puddle of Mud should be played a little bit higher on the bill. Hey, you want an exciting show? Go see Puddle of Mud.
2: Yeah.
0: We know this from experience. Anything could happen. 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
0: All right, 888-545-5655. Welcome to the almost halfway mark. It is pump day. You got any ideas for our pump day theme? Obviously, get them in.
1: You guys, I had the longest, crappiest night of work last night. Within 10 minutes of me being in the car, you have me laughing over musty IBS shower smells. I appreciate you guys.
0: Mm-hmm.
1: Gentlemen, has Marilyn Chiver ever chosen a pump day theme? All the years of keeping the official pump day archive, maybe he should pick a theme. Maybe he knows one we haven't done in a long time, says Crash Car.
0: I believe he may have done one about a year ago. But no, if he wants to throw something on the table, absolutely, we're all ears.
1: I bought me a brand new boat yesterday. Can we do a bee pump day? You bought a brand new boat?
0: Hey, what kind of boat did you get? Did you get like a cool boat? Or did you get like a John boat? What kind of boat did you get?
1: Do you even buy those new or they're just around?
0: I think they just wash up. Yeah. And then you put a motor on it and you're like, well, I have a boat now. But yeah. He said he bought a boat. So, hey, what kind of boat did you get? I don't know. Do we have enough songs for boats? I don't know. We'll figure it out. Write that down. Put that on our idea list.
1: Sailing by Christopher Cross.
0: Boat drinks by Jimmy Buffett. Hey, this could be a very casual boat day. All right, we might be getting somewhere. All right, AAA. Any songs about money pits? Any? What do you think about just throwing money in the water and watching it float away?
1: How much marina gas is?
0: Yo, man, tell us all about that boat that you bought. 888-545-5655.
3: They're out there. Stupid people doing stupid things with the Jason Lee and Kluck Show.
0: All right. Good intentions, I guess, can lead to some unexpected places. Parents in a small town in England got a surprise after paper hedgehogs were handed out to their kids. Basically, what we have here is an old man who needs something to do, a reason to live, right? He's an old man. So this old man, he's a creative. So he starts making like these paper mache hedgehogs. He does it to raise money for charity, you know, and then he gives it, they buy him and he gives them to the kids. Right. And the kids are like, oh, look, I have a little paper mache hedgehog. This is adorable. Parents helped out a great cause while they were doing it. The old man was selling them at a supermarket or giving them away at a supermarket. That sounds sweet, right? They had googly eyes, you know, little furry noses. Some parents were horrified when they read a little bit closer and found out that the folded pages that were used to make the paper hedgehog,
2: oh God, no,
0: were from a graphic sexual novel. You know who I feel bad about? The old man, because these are donated books. The old.
1: Do you think he was reading them? He's like, my eyes aren't too good these days. Oh, no. Yeah, I mean, you've done paper mache back in elementary, like middle school. You know how that works.
0: Mm-hmm.
1: Where, like, when you make the paper mache, it dries. You can still read what the paper is.
0: The book is Nicholson Baker's 1994 book, The Fermata. One grandma whose four-year-old granddaughter got one, warned others online that seven other families also said the same thing happened to them. The old man says he normally checks the pages first, but was mortified by the mix-up. Officers decided there was no malice, no crime committed. Some parents even defended the old man, calling it an honest mistake.
1: One review of that book says, whatever this book is meant to be, it is a repellent book.
0: Well, that makes me want to check it out now.
1: Hey, this easy pool read.
0: This fella's going to jail. Former president, board president of the Las Vegas Little League Association has been arrested, accused of blowing all the little kids' money. He spent about $65,000. The $65,000 was supposed to go for uniforms and paying the umpires and travel expenses and field upkeep. Yeah, drag that fence around the field.
1: Oh, yeah.
0: That ain't free. He was arrested a couple of days ago, charged with theft, charged two counts of forgery, failing to register as a convicted person. Steve is his name. They found 79 money transfers to a business owned by his wife. Allegedly, he spent $2,000 at the Las Vegas casinos. He spent money on ride shares, video games, car insurance, $294 for his ED medication. I thought it was just like Viagra, and then whatever the one they advertise on television is. Was it Rue or Roe?
1: Roe.
0: Apparently, there's an ED medication called Blue Chew.
1: Oh, dude, every third ad on Instagram, that's what it is.
0: Is it just... Is it like snuff? You just...
1: No. It's dip.
0: You wife basically got a big dip in my mouth. She's like, oh no, tonight's the night.
1: You're spitting in a jar, getting revved up.
0: He also spent a whole lot of money at the strip clubs in Las Vegas. One strip club receipt shows he spent $800 on a bottle of tequila and left a $433 tip. Investigators say that the Little League's bank account now has $25.
1: Oh, you can't do much Little Leaguing with that.
0: They went from $65,000 to $25. More than 200 kids play in the Little League.
1: That dude was having a wild time, though.
0: Oh, they did say that the season was almost canceled until some local groups, including Las Vegas Athletics, stepped in and donated money to cover the kids' expenses. So please be careful. They're out there, stupid people doing stupid things. We'll get some entertainment news in a second.
1: We have our host of the Emmys, and it is a first in history. The Odyssey has some early reviews that, man, I don't even know how you live up to some of this criticism. This sounds incredible. Ali G making a comeback. We have our all-star game entertainment for the NBA. Garth Brooks has a big, I guess, cheap, in parentheses, concert tour coming up. And the Ramones celebrating 50 years with a tribute concert.
0: Do we need a Harold and Kumar 4? Well, we're getting it. Do we need new Nickelback? Well, we're getting it. And some funny things are going on with Bunny XO. There's some suspicious activity. I do have to give her some credit. We'll find out how she spent her 4th of July weekend.
1: I hate that not only I know who she is, but I'm also fascinated by whatever her next big move is going to be. Making moves.
0: Well, she's making moves, all right. Or at least she made some moves over the weekend.
1: All right.
0: When we get some entertainment news next.
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0: fair food. Isn't that the line you always got from your parents? Mm-hmm. All right, that's fine. Yep. It's a once a year thing.
1: Yep.
0: Everything is deep fried for the week. 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I think Mutter Jeff texted me something yesterday, a picture of the sponsor sheet. And it's like 103.9 The Bear, and then Jeff's company is right underneath it. Yeah. He said, hey, we're sponsorship buddies.
1: I'll meet you at the tent.
0: I said, yep. Oh, the VIP sponsorship tent.
1: Mm-hmm.
0: Sunshine today, 88. Partly cloudy, 85 tomorrow. Partly cloudy, 83 on Friday. Still looking like we've got mid-80s for the weekend. And now we're back to, now the weather guy says we'll be hovering right around that 90 mark again next week. Heat index close to the triple digits. 65 now.
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0: All right, 888-545-5655. We'll get back into some more of those here in just a couple of minutes. I don't know why this is troubling. A mysterious pack, a six-pack of space orbs has washed up on a beach in Australia. It's causing
1: space orbs?
0: Yeah, well, they give it another name here in a second. It's causing a little bit of alarm. Experts say it's likely debris from an Earth spacecraft. Australian authorities approached the orbs in hazmat suits and established a safety perimeter before determining that they were safe. The mystery about the orbs was heightened because they don't have the usual scorch marks that the objects typically do when they fall through the atmosphere.
1: Mm.
0: A space junk expert.
1: You're says, looking at space junk, do you?
0: Alice Gorman, a lady space junk expert. Come on now, this isn't a real story.
1: Fake news.
0: She says the orbs are likely from a rocket stage that didn't get out of the atmosphere. She adds that these kinds of objects already have a name in the science community. They're called space balls. She says, and I quote, they're actually known as space balls. And they can be found years after a launch. It is perhaps not something that anyone would have seen landing, she says. But okay, she said, there's no need for alarm. Everybody be cool. 888-545-5655.
2: It's entertainment.
3: We'll separate the wheat from the chaff.
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1: Here's a problem I have with this story. And it's a problem for me because over the years of the Jason Lee and Cluck Show, Jason has taught me, as any good husband would teach a wife, that when somebody describes something as, oh, the best you've ever seen, oh, the best you've ever had, like, there's no way that you need to believe that.
0: No, anytime somebody tries to sell me as it's the best or the worst, I automatically dismiss their opinion.
1: But that, over the years, has changed the way I will review things and tell people about things. Now, most things I see and eat are just nice, fine.
0: It's good. It's great. But the best or the worst, questionable.
1: Early reviews are in for...
0: Incredible. I thought the exact same thing when I was reading these today.
1: Early reviews for Christopher Nolan's adaptation of Homer's The Odyssey have received glowing early reactions, and I quote, all right, this movie's about Matt Damon. He stars as Odysseus, navigating his long journey home to his wife Penelope and his son Telemachus. It's Matt Damon, Anne Hathaway, Tom Holland. This all happens after the Trojan War is complete. Critics are praising the film as, quote, a staggering achievement, flawless filmmaking, and a grand and gripping rendition. Fandango. There's a guy who works at Fandango who reviews these movies. That's a movie site.
0: Here's a
1: crowning cinematic achievement, flawless filmmaking, every inch as epic as you would expect. How is something supposed to live up to that billing for me?
0: Here's what I've got. As epic as a movie gets, a colossal achievement on a scale, even by Nolan's standards, not even the gods can prepare you. Groundbreaking.
1: Groundbreaking.
0: A filmmaking feast, a grand and gripping rendition of Homer's epic.
1: Like,
0: They kind of lose me with this.
1: You can't get any better of a review than that.
0: Boasting spectacular.

0: And even terrifying set pieces that feel like Nolan fully embracing the horrors of Greek mythology.
1: I'm in.
0: I wish Homer had a last name or a first name, so it wasn't just Homer. Dope. That's all I hear.
1: Oh. The film
0: Homer's Odyssey. Dope.
1: This is the first narrative feature shot entirely on IMAX cameras using over 2 million feet of film across 91 days of shooting. The Odyssey opens July 17th from Universal Pictures, and I think this might be one of those you travel for. The last movie I saw in an IMAX was when 300 was out, so that was, what, 25 years ago? What?
0: You watch most of your movies in IMAX.
1: Hey, you're not wrong. NBC has named Law and Order.
0: It's the only way to see a film.
1: Yes. NBC has named Law and Order SVU star Mariska Hargitay as the host of the 78th Annual Emmy Awards. She's the first woman to MC the show since Jane Lynch did it back in 2011. This will go down in September. Sacha Baron Cohen has quietly... We haven't heard a lot about this dude in a while. He's quietly finished filming the new Ali G movie, reviving his beloved character from 2002's Ali G in the House. I was aware of Ali G as a character, but I was unable to access content because I did not have HBO, so all he was like... I knew of him. So I never saw any of the original stuff. Was it good?
0: Yeah, he used to interview celebrities, if I remember correctly. It was a funny character.
1: Looks like he interviewed Noam Chomsky, Andy Rooney. Oh, no. Newt Gingrich. Well, I remember that guy. Terminator 2, Judgment Day. Coming back to theaters for its 35th anniversary. Labor Day weekend, or the weekend before. August, I don't know when the holidays fall anymore. August 28th, for the 35th anniversary, you'll be able to watch the 1991 epic back in theaters. Back in the day, it made $517 million worldwide and won 4 Oscars. That was back in 1991 money. They will be filming or showing the film in 4K, Real D, 3D, and premium formats. James Cameron did say that the 3D version is the absolute best way to see the film. HBO is developing a true crime series titled Dorothea. Is it Dorothea?
0: I think it's Dorothea.
1: Dorothea.
0: Yeah.
1: Dorothea. I don't know anything about this, and I know a lot about serial killers. It's centered on a 1980s Sacramento serial killer, Dorothea Puente. Gina Davis, Hubba Hubba, will play the woman who is known as the killer landlady. She operated a boarding house from 1982 until 1988. She was charged with 9 murders, convicted of 3, sentenced to life in prison in 1993, and died in the pen at 2011 when she was 82. Garth Brooks hitting arenas on his upcoming Blame It All on My Roots tour, pricing every ticket in the same arena at the same flat rate.
0: Is it Roots or Roots?
1: Roots. 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
0: Good for him.
1: Yeah, that's kind of fun. Dolly Parton's new musical opens up on her 81st birthday. I guess we'll see this coming up in January. And the Ramones celebrating 50th anniversary of the band. Ramones Productions Incorporated, which I guess is what runs the Ramones these days, and Hollywood Forever Cemetery have officially announced the Ramones 50th anniversary tribute show August 30th, 2026 at the Hollywood Forever Cemetery. First milestone celebration commemorating 50 years since they released their self-titled debut album. Hey, John Travolta is going to be the host for the night.
0: How does he fit in? I saw this because it's like Billy Joe Armstrong.
1: Yeah, it's a super group called the Cretan Family. It's Billy Joe from Green Day, Tim Armstrong from Rancid, Travis Barker of Blink-182, and CJ Ramone. And they say special surprise guests are going to play a set of Ramone songs, but John Travolta is hosting. They're going to have a double feature screening after this concert. They're going to show Carrie for the 50th anniversary, and then John Travolta's new film, Propeller One-Way Night Coach.
0: Yeah, how does he fit in all this? I didn't get the connection.
1: He was the disco guy at the time, remember? He was Mr. Saturday Night Fever.
0: Yeah.
1: I don't know, but it sounds like a fun night.
0: Do we really need another Harold and Kumar?
1: We had the first one, which was great. Then there was Guantanamo Bay, the Harold and Kumar Christmas movie. And I didn't see either of those last two, so I'm going to be hard-pressed to catch up in time for a fourth.
0: Usually by the time you get around to the fourth installment of any franchise, in my opinion, that horse is begging to be taken out, back, and shot. But we're getting it. Harold and Kumar 4 is in the works. One of the producers during a panel discussion over the weekend says, I made a series of movies called Harold and Kumar. The first one, go to White Castle. We made three, but we're actually doing a fourth one pretty soon. Apparently, all the main players will be back for the film. That's good. That's great.
1: Well, I mean, John Cho and Cal Penn don't have tons going on these days.
0: Well, you know, they may make, Van Wilder 3, The Rise of... What the hell is that? It was just Cal Penn jam, right?
1: The Rise of Taj.
0: Right. You never know. They may blow some life back into that.
1: Was there another Van Wilder movie after that one even?
0: I don't know. I have no idea. I didn't see the second one. Apparently Nickelback is teasing something big. They just finished work on their 11th studio album back in April, according to their bassist, Mike Kroeger. They're teasing. It'll be their first record since 2002. Earlier this year, Nickelback released a single called Bones for the Crows. This will be their first album of fresh material since, obviously, that Get Rollin' record. I didn't know this. Bones for the Crows also served as the theme for WrestleMania 42.
1: Nice. I was sort of correct. There was Van Wilder, The Rise of Taj. But then there was a direct-to-DVD prequel called Van Wilder Freshman Year.
0: Starring?
1: Kristen Cavallari from The Hills. Some guy from Mean Girls.
0: Okay.
1: And that's it.
0: The Britney Spears biopic is one step closer to reality. Universal has tapped the lady that created The New Girl.
1: Hmm.
0: She's behind. And the director for Wicked has signed on to direct the Britney Spears biopic. The movie will adapt her 2023 memoir, The Woman in Me, which chronicled her rise to fame and relationships.
1: I don't know enough about what the book covered. All I remember is we talked about it when it came out.
0: It looks like it covers everything. The memoir sold about 1 million copies worldwide.
1: Who's going to play Justin Timberlake?
0: Hey, that'd be cool if it was Justin Timberlake.
1: Yeah.
0: As himself.
1: Get everybody in the movie who play themselves except Britney Spears. Or make them all come back to play themselves.
0: The audiobook, narrated by Michelle Williams, I didn't know that, became the fastest selling in publisher Simon & Schuster's history.
1: Oh.
0: I had no idea on that one. All right.
1: Boys, the Van Wilder Rise of Taj movie. You see Maggie from The Walking Dead's boobs. It's real quick, but you see them. Fantastic.
0: See? Now that's a fun fact we can use.
1: Yeah.
0: All right. How did Bunny XO, freshly on the divorce trail with Jellybean, how did she spend her weekend? First of all, there's something very suspicious going on. Let's just throw that out there. Fans and followers wondering, what is going on with Bunny XO? After her soul bearing the divorce episode of her Dumb Blonde podcast, disappeared from the internet over the weekend. No explanation.
1: You and I didn't even get a chance to sit down and listen to it.
0: They do say
1: we should start a spinoff podcast of us listening to it and commenting as we go through.
0: Like Mystery Science Theater, our way through a podcast.
1: Like,
0: podcast.
1: Like, you ever watch anything on HBO? They're like, listen to the companion podcast here. We can do a companion podcast.
0: The disappearance of the divorce episode may be related to some of her weekend hijinks. Now listen closely.
1: Yes.
0: How did she celebrate the 4th of July? Well, she celebrated the 4th of July at Jelly Roll's J.R. Goodnight Nashville Bar, which means what?
1: He was there?
0: And perhaps?
1: She slept with Jelly Roll.
0: No, she was filmed making out with Calabasas Confidential star Dylan Wolf. So she goes to Jelly Bean's bar to make out with a dude.
1: Jelly Roll.
0: Jelly, what'd I say?
1: Jelly Bean.
0: Jelly Bean.
1: Oh, Jelly Bean. Wow.
0: So she goes to Jelly Belly's bar
1: to make out
0: with this other guy.
1: Ooh, Nelly. What's the name of this bar?
0: I don't know. Where did it go? It was right in front of me. JR's Goodnight Nashville Bar. Are there any photos?
1: You'll never believe this. They got a rooftop bar.
0: Are there any photos of her dragging her tongue all over Dylan Wolf from Calabasas Confidential? I don't know what show that is. I assume that's a show.
1: I think it's a new show. It's a reality show.
0: Okay. So she's doing well.
1: Fresh out of college, a tight-knit group of friends, exes, and rivals return to the hillside SoCal luxury and unfinished drama. There's one season on Netflix.
0: So the best she could do is some pud from a reality show? Remember, she's like, there may be something to this Chad Kroeger thing and I.
1: Mm. Also, these kids are all in their early 20s.
0: Wasn't she grossed out because the rumor was Jelly Roll was supposedly rumored to be with some woman that was 20 years younger than he was?
1: Yeah.
0: Oh. If it's good for the goose.
1: Well, Jelly Roll's bar has mocktails. All right.
0: Okay.
1: Canned and draft beer, energy drinks.
0: So it's a bar. Okay.
1: $1,200 bottle of champagne, $1,500 bottle of champagne. Oh, let's look at
0: that. Champagne is only for my real friends, Warren.
1: You get real paid for your sham friends. Hey, are you hungry for a little nosh? Shareables? Family recipe, Jelly Roll family recipe meatballs, $15. Beef and pork, little marinara, basil, ricotta, arugula, lemon, EVOO, garlic bread.
0: All right, there's your entertainment news for a pump day. We'll get this pump day theme dialed in here in just a couple of minutes. If you got a last minute suggestion, obviously get it to us, 888-545-5655. We'll dial it in after the top of the hour. Sports next.
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8: 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We hear a lot that, oh my, there are so many options, it gets confusing, we're not sure what to do. We help guide you through that process. We don't dictate. We listen to what you're telling us. Okay, I want a sofa that's 78 inches. I want it this. And a lot of times we'll say, well, you know, it would really help if we saw the room. We'll come out to the house and help you put, if you want just that one sofa, we can help you find the sofa. If you say, I want the whole room, we can coordinate everything. But we work with you through that process. It's not our taste. It's not necessarily what we see. It's we're trying to give you a finished product that reflects you. Come in, look at what we have, see what we have to offer, and we would love the opportunity to show you what we can do.
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12: Among our top stories, a restaurant in Roseland is closed after a fire that investigators say may have been started with fireworks.
13: Clay fire crews responded to the American Pancake House on North Dixie Highway just before midnight Saturday. Firefighters say the flames started outside the building and spread inside. Fireworks were found in the parking lot, and officials are reviewing surveillance video as they investigate what happened. The restaurant's owners say they are working with their insurance company on repairs and expect to be closed for at least 3 weeks. Victor Garcia, MNC News.
12: And the Portage Township Trustee is investigating growing complaints from residents at Jefferson Apartments on South Bend's east side.
14: Tenants report serious maintenance issues, including wastewater backing up through sinks, while claiming there's no staff on site, and calls for help have gone unanswered. According to WSBT, the township says it's also looking into allegations that residents have faced threats of retaliation after posting complaints on social media. Brian Ford, MNC News.
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11: JLNK Sports.
1: Man, what a wild afternoon in the World Cup. Argentina overcomes a two-goal deficit. Three goals, 13 minutes. Messi extends his streak to 20 World Cup goals, and Argentina beats Egypt 3-2. Switzerland sends Colombia home, winning 4-3 on penalty kicks after ending regulation in a nil-nil tie. We don't have any World Cup action today. Tomorrow, 4 o'clock, we have France and Morocco. Brewers take both games of their doubleheader with St. Louis.
0: Wait, there's no soccer today?
1: None. Kind of a bummer.
0: What am I supposed to do with my day?
1: I don't know.
0: I am so consumed with this World Cup stuff. I even told somebody yesterday that was at our house. I said, this has got to come to an end soon. This is consuming my life.
1: I do like that.
0: That Argentina game yesterday was phenomenal. It was so great because it gave you everything you wanted because Egypt was the underdog.
1: Yeah.
0: And they're winning, and so you're cheering. Yeah!
1: And you're like, 13 minutes, they'll never score.
0: But when Argentina started to come back, you're like, yeah! Argentina!
1: I know, you're on a horse in a race. You're just watching the action.
0: Hey, it was so fun.
1: Brewers take both games of their doubleheader with St. Louis, 4-3 and 10-2. Cubs beat Baltimore 5-2. Tigers over the A's, 6-2. Reds fall 4-1 to the Phillies. Red Sox over the White Sox, 8-1. Guardians fall 3-1 to the Twins. Hey, Royals over the Mets, 16-12. And in a 6-4 loss to the Tampa Bay Rays on Tuesday night, New York Yankees whiffed 17 times to become the first team in American League history whose batters struck out 17 times in two consecutive nine-inning games. Hit the ball! 6:35 this evening. All those series will run back. Last night, Wings over the Liberty, Sky over the Mercury. Tonight, Valkyrie, Tempo, Lynx are at the Sun, and Caitlin Clark and the Fever on the road at the Sparks for the late game. And there is your sports.
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11: It's the Jason Lee and Cluck Show.
0: All right, we're almost halfway there. Welcome to Pump Day. We need that motivation to get through the second half of the work week. So we pick a theme, and then we find songs that fit into that theme. Songs that'll get you pumped up. Hence the Pump Day. We've had a couple of good suggestions. This one's really funny. I was just laughing about this during sports. We're not going to do it. But it's funny. Siren Pump Day. Nothing worse than driving your car listening to music at full volume and your heart drops because you think you're getting pulled over because somebody put a damn siren hidden in the song. I had to do a commercial yesterday, and in the commercial they wanted, you know, that bing that your car makes when the check engine light comes on?
1: No.
0: Now, typically when that happens, I won't do it. I won't put it in the commercial because I think that's a dick move. If it calls for a siren or a check engine light or something that, you know, is alarming while you're driving, I'll leave it out, and I never do it. But for some reason yesterday, I'm like, yeah, what the heck? So I put it in. So I apologize if there's a commercial that's running on your radio station and there's a bing. And you're like, oh, the check engine light. So no, we're not doing that. Somebody says, how about a Jaded Love Pump Day? Well, we don't even know what that Aerosmith song?
1: Jaded?
0: Wasn't that?
1: That's the only song that comes to mind.
0: Yeah, we're not doing that. All right, so I think we have it narrowed down to somebody bought a boat yesterday. I don't know if he texted back in. We wanted to know how much was his boat and what kind of boat did he get. Was it a little John boat or was it like a boat, like a good boat, like a fun boat? Like if we get stranded out here, we could sleep on the boat. That's pretty hot. And then somebody else suggested a poor pump day, which we just did not too long ago.
1: Yeah, a couple of weeks ago.
0: Have we ever done a rich pump day? Or is that outside of our strike zone? Do we not ever feel rich? So we've never... Marilyn Chiver, have we ever done a rich pump day? We've done the poor one a few times. Hang on, I brought up my Apple Music. What do I got for rich? Okay.
1: The guy with the boat suggested, what about letter B? But he said you last did a letter B on May 1st, 2024.
0: Right.
1: He said you've never done a boat or boat-adjacent pump day other than Yacht Rock. I have picked a few pump days myself, says Marilyn Chiver.
0: Yeah. Here's what I've got for Rich. Hey, little rich boy from the Dropkick Murphys. Lifestyles of the Rich and Famous from Good Charlotte. Eat the Rich from Aerosmith. Mr. Richard from Ween. We won't have time for that one. I'm sorry. Pool Hall Richard from Faces. I don't know, man.
1: Hey.
15: rich girl, and you're gone too far, cause you know it don't matter anyway.
0: Marilyn Shriver, where are we at on Rich?
1: Hey, why would we have ever done a Rich Pump Day?
0: I don't know. That's why I'm thinking that we've probably never done it. We were never confident enough to do it.

0: I know. I always love this song, yeah. Man.
1: We might be able to get to that Fudge Round song, Richmond, North of Richmond.
0: Yeah, I don't know. What do we do boat adjacent? The only boat song I have on my Apple Music is Boat Drinks from Jimmy Buffett.
1: I'm on a boat.
0: Yeah, boats and hoes. That's about all. I can't think of. But what would be adjacent to boats? Water?
1: Dock of the Bay?
0: Hold on, let me see. What do I have for water? I've got Mad Men Across the Water from Elton John. Hot Water from Jimmy Buffett.
1: Smoke on the Water.
0: Give Me Some Water from Eddie Money. Holy Water Hangover from Butch Walker. Drink the Water from Buck Cherry. We might be able to make that work. I don't know. Somebody make the call.
1: All right, so we're either going to do boat adjacent.
0: Actually, we can probably tie money. It together because you have to be rich to have a boat.
1: Well, we had another text. Mike in Arkansas said he just bought a brand new RV. So apparently people texting the show are doing very well for themselves. Boats, recreational vehicles.
0: Are there a lot of songs about motorhomes?

0: Now, we've done a money pump day, though. That's the problem. I don't think we can include money. It either has to be rich, has to be in the title, or boat adjacent. I'm leaning towards boat adjacent because I think it'll be more difficult. I think we'll have to put more thought into it. And I'm sure if we asked Marilyn Shriver, he would tell us that we probably did a money pump day like 3 weeks ago.
1: Yeah, you know, I'm going to go with you. Let's just say boat adjacent.
0: Yeah, yeah. See, this is a great example right here.
1: Dan, Dan.
0: Somebody says helm, anchor, dock, mast, sail, all boat adjacent. Man, you got to give us examples of songs too, please. Yeah, like Come Sail Away, right?
1: Yeah.
0: Sailing.

0: All right, it's a boat pump day. We need that guy that bought the boat to get back to us. I'm dying to know about his boat. I just want to know what it is.
1: Because he hasn't texted back, that means one of two things. Either it's embarrassingly small or it's like mega yacht.
0: It's not a pontoon. I almost guarantee you that. Pontoon guy can't wait to tell you that he's got a pontoon boat. I'm like, oh, good, you've got a dock. Who cares?
1: All right, here we have an answer.
0: Okay.
1: He got a 2026 Bass Tracker that he bought at Bass Pro Shops.
0: Oh, it's a fishing boat. Why don't we go back?
1: Hey, let's start at around 17 grand.
0: Can you sleep on it?
1: No. There's not a boat on planet Earth that excites me less than a bass boat.
0: Let me ask you this.
1: You sit on it, you see. Weights and fish.
0: Would a woman be impressed enough with that boat after a couple of margaritas to take her top off?
1: Mm-mm.
0: Okay. I don't know why I felt the need to eat in the middle of this.
1: I don't know. You got really comfortable.
0: I know.
1: No, but a bass boat also has that low profile, so like no shenanigans could ever happen on that boat because everyone sees.
0: Right. Next time we ask you if you bought a boat, keep it a mystery. Just let us wonder. Let us quietly hate on you.
1: Hey, he's got a 16-foot, 8-inch hull, Mercury 50-horsepower motor, and a Minn Kota trolling motor, custom trailer. Well, this guy's super happy he got this boat. We're like, boo! Buy a party barge.
0: All right. Boats and boating adjacent. Boats and boating adjacent for our pump day theme today. I don't know why this made me so sad. They're pinning this on Gen Z. We'll start with some money stuff. But this is a generational thing. This has been going on the entire time. What was the worst role that you could have when you were younger, when it came to the concert-going experience? What was the worst role?
1: Designated driver.
0: Designated ticket buyer.
1: Oh, because you always get stiffed.
0: You always end up with a ticket or two. Yeah, dude, I'm totally in. Apparently, the Gen Z crowd is finding this out the hard way, that you're not getting paid back by your group when you're taking trips. Any out-of-town concert when we were kids, and everybody had to take turns, or, you know, there was the loop. Everybody had to buy, you know, I had to buy the tickets. Next time you buy the tickets, he buys the tickets, he buys the tickets, and then it's my turn again to buy the tickets. And if it was an out-of-town concert and it came around to you, you knew that you were going to eat a couple of tickets.
1: The worst time that ever happened to me is when I was living in Kalamazoo. I only lived like, I don't know, half a mile away from this rock club we had called Club Soda, and my favorite band at the time, Mushroomhead, was playing, and I'm like, I'm gonna get us all tickets. Everyone's like, yeah, great. So I bought like 8 tickets, and everyone, all 7 people I was gonna bring with me bailed.
0: That's really sad.
1: So I paid like $300 to see Mushroomhead at Club Soda.
0: You went
1: in Kalamazoo.
0: By yourself?
1: I absolutely did.
0: You made it
1: did.
0: Even sadder. Holy smokes!
1: Well, what am I gonna do? Not go? It was like a 400-person rock club. I had to be there. It was going to be a great night.
0: Yeah, the one that I remember.
1: The girl I was dating at the time went with me.
0: This part of the story isn't true, is it?
1: No, it is, because
0: this was made up.
1: I had to leave the show early. She went with me, saw one song, and then went next door to the bar, got hammered, and then called me crying. So I had to like leave the concert early to take her home. That may have been one of the worst concert nights I've ever had in my life, now that I think about it.
0: And it cost you $300.
1: Yeah. Yep.
0: The only time I remember knowing, I knew that I was going to get hosed, but I didn't get hosed at the end, it was my turn to buy, and it was Guns N' Roses, and I believe it was the beginning of the opening night of the Appetite for Destruction tour. It was either night one or night two in Alpine Valley, Wisconsin. We all agreed that we were going to go, and then, well, who's got to go get the tickets? And I'm like, oh, it's like Wheel of Fortune. Like, it stopped on bankrupt. It stopped on me, and I'm like, oh, it's my turn. And at the time, they were wildly expensive tickets. Not like $50 like I paid around that same time to see the Rolling Stones, or a couple of years after I saw the Rolling Stones, but I think they were like $35 or $40, maybe $50. Yeah. Yeah, but thankfully it was Guns N' Roses, so the only person who missed almost missed the show was me.
1: You had all the tickets?
0: Yeah, and I had all the tickets.
1: You guys, no disrespect to you or anyone, but anybody with an impressive boat isn't listening to this radio show at 7 o'clock in the morning. They're sleeping off a hangover, still partying on their yacht, says Sean Bob the Builder.
0: Not on a Wednesday.
1: Hey, disrespect taken.
0: No, never. Well, Gen Z is finding out that sometimes when you pick up the tab for the trip, not everybody pays you back. 76, 3 out of 4 Gen Zs say that they've never been fully paid back by their friends for a group experience that they paid for up front. More than half of them say that this lack of payment has ended up putting them in debt. As a result, more than half of Gen Z kids says this financial snubbing ended up causing friction in their relationship with those friends. Oh,
1: it's 14... the same thing with a group gift. Oh, we'll all chip in. Well, everybody chip in then.
0: Mm-hmm. 14% say it caused those friendships to flat out come to an end.
1: Marilyn Chiver suggested Jimmy's Chicken Shack with drop anchor, boat adjacent.

0: Sometimes we'll play these bands, this band's hits, and we're like, they don't get enough credit. Then you hear the other songs, you're like, they got plenty of credit.
1: Dude, I just having the same conversation in my head. I'm like, this does not even hit anywhere close to what that high song does. Yeah, this is more like 311 than Jimmy's Chicken Shack.

0: Does it go anywhere? And we've got to take Marilyn Chivers, we've got to take his word for it, because he can see the ocean from his house,
1: yeah,
0: from his new compound. So he knows more about boats than we do.
2: Hey, let's not hate on that bass tracker guy. I've had a bass buggy tracker fishing pontoon for 9 years. It's been a great boat. Those other boats, like Bennington's or Barletta's, overpriced, not even funny. They cost me twice as nice as a real car, says C.S. Wench.
0: Yeah. Took your mom around the lap around the lake in my ass tracker.
2: Good morning, boys. I have two boats and some jet skis, and I am listening. Yeah, we knew it.
0: Yeah, because you got to get up early to go pay for those boats, yeah, and those jet skis. Yep. Trust me, I knew that guy was full of crap when he texted it in. There are plenty of dudes with boats listening right now because you got to get up and pay for them. Worse yet, you got to get up even earlier than that to pay for the gas, to pay for the boat, to get out on the water. All right, what do you got for boat songs? At Boating Adjacent, 888-545-5655. The average worker, American worker bee, expects to retire with half the savings they need. We'll get to this next.
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8: 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Who's playing Sunday night? Well, the day begins with Ashes of Billy.
2: Billy. Oh, Billy.
8: And then the Verve Pipe, Big Wreck, Sleep Theory, Hoobastank, Candlebox, Mammoth, Bush, and Creed headlining the Sunday night show. So we'll be listening again later on this afternoon, Summer of 99 and beyond. With Michiana's concert station, 103.9 The Bear. Weather-wise, things pretty tip-top. Sunshine and 88 today. A little bit cooler tomorrow. It looks like we've got some thunderstorms popping up in the afternoon. We'll get up to 85. A little bit cooler on Friday, 83. We'll stick with those mid-80s. And sunshine into the weekend, and it looks like they're kind of going back and forth. We're going to be somewhere between the upper 80s next week and the low 90s. They are saying that the heat index, though, with the heat and humidity, is going to put us up maybe around the triple-digit number again next week.
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8: All right, 888-545-5655. Welcome to Pump Day. We are almost halfway there. Time to start getting pumped up, getting motivated. We had a guy text in, said he bought himself a new boat yesterday. So he was up early today, going to work so he can pay for that boat. What do you think the gas is at the marina right now? $7?
10: When I had a speedboat 20-something odd years ago, it was like $5.50. And even then, that was like unobtainium.
8: Fish in a barrel. Where else are you going to go?
10: Uh-huh.
8: I got to get gas when I'm out on the water. I don't have a choice. Hey, anybody that just gassed up their boat on the water, what was it, $6.50? $7? $7.50? Hey, it's like great daycare. They know they got you. It is a boat water pump day. Average American expects to retire with half the savings they need, according to the new research. We spend decades working, putting away money, so we'll be able to retire comfortably someday. New research shows that millions of us are falling short of the recommended savings amount. How much do you expect to retire with?
2: I don't know.
8: An average American worker bee expects to retire with $515,000. Does that sound good?
2: Yeah. Well, I mean,
8: more than $500,000 sounds pretty good enough, right? To enjoy your best, all pretty good enough to enjoy your golden years.
2: This is all predicated on when I get to retirement. I imagine I will not have a mortgage to worry about. I imagine I will not have a car payment to worry about. My expense would be property tax and living life, maintaining the house. I think life should be cheaper then.
8: $515,000 is half of what financial experts say you're going to need when you retire. Typical employee has how much set aside right now?
2: I don't even know. I don't like looking at my 401k because I want it to be a surprise.
8: I never look at it ever. I have one that I look
2: and
8: at.
2: Savings because is just something to be wiped out by some, you know.
8: Yeah, I have one that comes in the mail, but then the other one is I have to check it online. I never check the online one.
2: No, I don't either.
8: The typical employee has $210,000 set aside right now. That means somebody making a median salary of $64,220 needs around $1.03 million to enjoy a 20-year retirement. My God, that seems like a lot of money. Nearly two-thirds of us say that we're behind on our savings goals. Many are saving less than they did in previous years.
0: About 4 out of 10 of us, almost 40% of us, say that we've had to cut back on our retirement contributions this year. Obviously, because the cost of living is so high. The biggest thing staying in your way from cost of living too high, almost 50% say, yeah, that's the reason. 40% say it's because of low income. They aren't able to contribute anymore because wages aren't what they used to be. 18% of us say that we've stopped saving entirely because we can't afford to do it. That's 1 out of 5 of us.
10: A texter named Endeavor said Devil Driver, Sail. Not their best work, but boat related.
0: Isn't there another Sail song where the guy's like, Sail?
10: This is a cover of that song.
0: Oh, is it really?
10: Yeah.
0: Okay.
10: If you ever heard that song and thought, how would a worse version of this sound
0: like? May be compounded twice by its crappiness. Okay. This number sounds low. How many of us worry that we'll outlive our retirement savings?
10: 75% of us.
0: I thought
10: 80, 95%.
0: That's all what I would have said. Only 54% of us, just over half of us, say that we're afraid we're going to outlive our retirement money.
10: Oh, John says, I'm close. I've got about $800,000.
0: Atta boy, keep going. 81% of us fear that we won't be able to actually retire when we want to. 9% of Americans, 1 out of 10, don't think they'll ever be able to retire. Ever. What's the old joke? I have to work the day of my funeral.
10: The pharmacist. Compound interest, boys. That's how you get to a million. Yeah, but what does that even mean? I'm very interested.
0: I'm very interested in your compound being compoundist. Mm. Are you a compoundist? No?
10: Hey, you guys, this is the first time I've ever texted in. I've been listening to you guys every day for like a year or so now. You're great. You make my workday so much better, says Buzzsaw. Well, thanks, buddy.
0: That's fun.
10: I'm glad today of all days, on a boat-adjacent pump day, you chose to reach out.
0: Where were you at the other 41 years we've been doing this show?
10: He was probably thinking like, I don't want to text. Or maybe he's a young man who's finally got his own.
0: Oh, yeah, just tell us you're 19 and you got your first job. That's why you've only been listening to us for a year.
10: You guys, I just turned 50. I have a 5-month-old at home. I don't know what this retirement thing is you're talking about.
0: No.
10: 50 years old and you got a 5-month-old?
0: How many of us feel like we can count on Social Security?
10: I'm seeing all the things that it doesn't do for my mom in retirement, so I have to imagine that it'll do even less for me.
0: What is it supposed to do? They just send you like a little check every month, right?
10: Yeah, I don't know.
0: That isn't anywhere remotely close to how much you've paid into the system. Social Security is basically a slush fund to pay for other projects. And now they're trying to convince us that Social Security is actually an entitlement program like welfare or Medicaid, and we don't actually deserve it, even though we've been paying into it the entire time. So what Social Security is eventually just going to be considered just another tax that we're going to get nothing back in return.
10: So what was Social Security first designed to do?
0: It was like
10: a pension if you didn't have one?
0: It was basically a forced savings account that when they introduced it at the time, they said, this is one program that the government can never screw up. To paraphrase, that's what they said when they introduced it. They said, this is one program for the American people that the government won't screw up. And then they did. So basically, by the time you and I get there, they're going to be like, no, that's an entitlement program. And we use that money for other stuff. Just consider it a tax.
10: Well, yeah, it's an entitlement program. I am entitled to it.
0: Because you've been paying into it. It's a forced savings account.
10: I've got like 33 years now paying into Social Security, I'm never going to see any of that money.
0: Most of us believe that Social Security will run out before we retire. But even though most of us believe it'll run out, 63% of us are planning to rely on it. I don't even know how big the checks are. I think they're smaller than you think they are?
10: Very small.
0: Okay.
10: Yes.
0: 86% of us have regrets about our retirement savings, especially the fact that we waited too long. 31%, 1 out of 3 of us said we didn't even start till after we were 40 to start saving for retirement. Now, here's the best part. What are we not going to give up? Because we have to lower our standard of living when we retire.
10: Dude, I told you, I'll be dead in the cold, cold ground before I'm giving up Netflix, Hulu.
0: Subscription service is the number
10: because
0: one
10: suddenly
0: answer.
10: Without work, you've got all the time. You can binge, blow a Tuesday, why not?
0: I didn't save enough money, so I can't really do a lot of stuff except sit around and watch TV. You know, wait for Norm MacDonald as a Grim Reaper to knock on my door and tell me it's time to go. 7 out of 10 of us, 70% of us say we are not going to give up our subscription services in retirement.
10: If anything, that's when they will absolutely start paying big dividends.
0: What else do we refuse to give up in retirement? Travel.
10: Me planning to watch so much TV.
0: And I like this one. The third most popular answer, non-essential shopping. I think that means shoes and shorts. That's what it means to me. Yeah, the average American worker bee says, no, we're not giving any of those things up. Even if it would help us retire more comfortably, we're not giving them up. Who sings this?
10: The Hughes Corporation.
0: Everybody knows this song. I don't think anybody knows who sings it. I was just some sort of an ABBA spinoff.
10: You guys, at the present trajectory, Social Security will run out of money in 2032.
0: But I won't be there yet. I won't be there.
10: I won't even be close.

0: You guys, we will not be giving up subscription services in retirement. It's the lamest thing I've ever heard. Who thinks subscription services are a good thing? Well, I mean, I pay for them. I watch them. What's the disconnect, homie? Like,
1: Somebody says average Social Security is like $1,700 a month. Okay, that's way more than I thought it was. Way more. I thought it was like $600. I mean, $1,700, hey, guy, that $1,700 is somebody that's been paying into it for 40 years, right?
0: Yeah.
1: Like, I probably started paying into it when I was, what, 17? When, you know, I don't know how old I was when I got my first job, but I assume that's when you start paying into it, right? So I've been paying into it now for about 211 years.
0: Yeah.
1: So, all right. So is that the maximum? 1700?
0: Well, I mean, I can get by off that without doing much.
1: That'll help me keep, you know.
0: Yeah, but the thing is,
1: my
0: now,
1: Netflix charge.
0: It's like $1,700 30 years from now.
1: There's 70 years old is the average life expectancy, and you can't even collect Social Security checks until you're 68, and they tax your Social Security money? Are you kidding me? Well, this is all a terrible conversation. Let's be done with it.
0: You guys, my mom gets a little bit over $1,700 a month because my dad passed away, so she gets his Social Security. However, if she was just collecting hers, she would only get a little over $1,200. I know my mom gets some of my dad's because he passed, but I don't know how long that lasts. I don't know. But I know that it's not a lot.
1: I've been told my entire life that it's not going to be there by the time I get that old, so I've never paid that much attention to it until I start realizing that, hey, wait a minute, I'm still paying for it, even though the promise of it not being there it sounds pretty legit.
0: You guys, you can collect it at 62. Yeah, and every year you hold out, the number you will collect every month gets bigger. So the longer you hold.
1: Right. So then it becomes a what sort of shape are you in game.
0: Yep.
1: Yeah, I don't like I hate that game.
0: What kind of a gamble do you want to take here?
1: All right. Tipping. We've talked about tipping fatigue a million times. We're just tired of it. Who are we beginning to realize, hey, you know what? These people don't need tips. We'll take a look at this is a long list, too. This is great. The people that we all need to agree. We're not tipping these people anymore. We'll get to this next.
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7: 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We've got 4 packs of tickets to get you into the Elkhart County Fair coming up later on this morning, 10 a.m. Morgan Reed has an opportunity for you. And then 3 o'clock this afternoon, Drew Cage also has a chance for you. Truck pulls, live music, all that incredible fair food. We were laughing in the 6 o'clock hour. That was a once-a-year affair. Yeah, you can eat like this, but you only get to do it once a year. So listen for 4 packs of tickets again, 10 and 3 o'clock today. With 103.9 The Bear, sunshine all the way through your pump day, 88 this afternoon. We'll cool off a little bit tomorrow. Looks like we've got some afternoon thunderstorms, 85. Cooler on Friday, partly cloudy, 83. And then still calling for mid-80s through the weekend. They are going back to ratcheting up that heat, 90s for next week. Heat index up around 100, 67 now.
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7: 888-545-5655. It is pump day. We are almost halfway to the weekend. Need to get pumped up. We need to get motivated.

0: fella texted in, said he bought a boat yesterday. We got excited.
1: Brand new boat, 2026 Bass Tracker.
0: Yeah.
1: We didn't get excited about that part. The brand new boat is awesome, but
0: yeah, we thought it'd be like cool. You know, one of the cool ones was got the cabin downstairs, right?
1: But
0: it's got its own bathroom, and you go in there. Like I was on a boat over the weekend, and when you go into the bathroom, right, you got the little bathroom in there. It's also a shower.
1: Ooh.
0: So you can hit the button, and the shower comes down and pee at the same time. I said, wow. This is certainly living. This is two birds with one stone kind of stuff right here. I didn't take a shower because I thought that'd be inappropriate, but you know. All right, so what do you got for boat jams? Anything boat adjacent? You can tie it with water or ships, rivers, right?

0: Hey, we had that first-time texter a minute ago. We asked him, what took you so long? He said, well, I never really listened to the radio. I let a friend ride my bike for the weekend last year. When I got on to ride to work on Monday, it was playing your show from when he was riding the day before. I really enjoyed it. Now I listen to you guys every day. I just never texted it until today. Decided today was the day I'm going to do it. Says Buzzsaw.
1: So, like, you never even heard of us or anything?
0: Yeah.
1: You just, like, you were living in a JLNK-free world?
0: Someone just left a preset, left a radio station on your bike.
1: Nobody even, like, recommended the show. They're like, hey, I think you'd get a kick out of this show. Yeah, it's pretty entertaining. It's pretty fun. No, thank you. And it wasn't until you actually heard us that you said, oh, you know what? You know what? Don't text that back. Because if you hadn't heard of us in the 15 or 16 years we've been doing this,
0: well,
1: I don't want to know.
0: But
1: just be like, yeah, I heard a lot of chatter on the streets, but I just never checked.
0: But if here's the deal. If he's never heard of us or doesn't know anybody who's ever heard the show,
1: no, not a peep.
0: Then he can count on all the marketing our company does. All the billboards they don't buy, all the social media advertising we don't get, the bench. You know what I thought we should spend money on?
1: Getting people into the arena, and once the company gets them into the arena, then we entertain, and then we keep them in the arena. We're like, hey, don't forget to buy a t-shirt and a beer on your way out the door.
0: I thought it'd be funny if we sink a ton of money into those bus bench ads. Like, you see, we see those benches that are just on a random street corner.
1: Oh, like Better Call Saul?
0: Yeah, like,
1: I haven't seen
0: us on one of those.
1: Oh, okay.
0: Oh, Jason does live in a neighborhood with a lot of bus stops.
1: I was going to say, are those where we want to be catered? Is that where our people are at? I would like to think no. I want to think that our audience is boat guy. I don't want to think our audience is, I lost my license and now I can't drive guy. You got a bus schedule? Okay, good, good, good. Yeah, I'm going to need one of those. All right, what do you got for water jams? Get them in, 888-545-5655.
0: Ozzy, Walk on Water from the Beavis and Butthead Do America soundtrack. Underrated soundtrack.
1: Yeah, if I remember, there's a lot of great songs on here. There's the Rob Zombie song that was really great.
0: Yep, Southern Culture on the Skids. LL Cool J had a song on there.
1: Yeah, somebody brings up a great point. Why would you advertise at a bus stop? Wouldn't you target demographics, people with cars? Yeah, because cars have radios. There's no radio on a bus. Whose face am I sitting on here on this bench? Oh, well, that looks like a friendly radio show. Maybe I should give them a lift.
0: All right. So maybe bus benches wasn't my best idea. I just thought it'd be funny.
1: Bus driver, man, could you turn on the radio? Sit down, shut up. And I'll tell you when we get to your stop. You've done this to yourself.
0: You guys,
1: you don't get to make any requests on my bus. You are in this position because you put yourself here. I'd be a great bus driver. I'd be a motivational speaker.
0: I'm on my way to work right now. I literally just passed a bench that said, hey, look, you need to advertise here. See, you just looked.
1: Uh-huh. All right, who do we need to stop tipping? This is a lengthy list. Some of these I didn't know you were even supposed to tip. Some of these are obvious. Don't tip at fast food restaurants. Most fast food restaurants, specifically the big ones, pay their employees at least minimum wage. What do you mean at least minimum wage? I thought you had to pay the minimum wage. Unless it was a sit-down restaurant.
0: No, there's that waitress thing where they're like, they'll give you $2 an hour and you get to keep all your tips.
1: Like at a Hardee's, they can do that?
0: No.
1: Okay, yeah. Yeah, I assume that any fast food restaurant, anything that has a drive-thru, they have to pay at least minimum wage, right? Ooh, the rhyme of the ancient mariner.
0: Hey, we've got 13 minutes.
1: Fast food restaurants generally offer self-service with minimal staff anyway. Because of these instances, tipping is not expected. I don't know about this.
0: So, okay, you go here and so do I. Jersey Mike's.
1: No,
0: You don't tip there?
1: Uh-uh.
0: Oh, so if they look at my finger on the screen, I'm always like, fine.
1: I don't think I do.
0: My Jimmy John's never did this until about 2 months ago, and now there's the thing, and I'm like, hey, he's sitting right there.
1: I don't know. Coffee and donut shops, you're not supposed to tip. They say, in our opinion, simple transactions like handing over a coffee or a pastry doesn't merit tips. If it's just a straight black coffee, then I guess no. But
0: I always tip at Starbucks.
1: I mean, my you know, because whenever I get coffee, my wife is there or my daughters are there, and it gets to be a pretty stinking lengthy order. Yeah, I have to tip. I would feel terrible. They say, while tipping jars are present, it's not your obligation to tip them. Do not tip on takeout orders. I think we're all in agreement on this one, right?
0: Yeah.
1: But again, like Jimmy John's or, you know, Jersey Mike's.
0: If they're looking at me while my finger is over the screen,
1: that's
0: I'll be
1: the
0: like,
1: problem.
0: All right, 15%.
1: That's the problem, is because you watch them work. And if I can see people working, and I'm like, all right. Maybe I do tip at Jersey Mike's. I don't know. My Jersey Mike's is super fun, though. Every time I walk in, it's like a house party.
0: Yeah, everyone's in a great mood, but also my sandwiches come out to $41, and they're like 15%. I'm like, that's like $4.
1: Yeah, I don't know what goes on at the Jersey Mike's that I go to, but it is. When I walk in, the music's like super loud, and people are always... It's not a very popular one, so it's never packed. And when you walk in, sometimes you walk in and you think you're interrupting something that you probably... Yeah, sometimes you walk in and you're like, I'm not wanted here. There's other things going on in this restaurant.
0: Wait, it looks some grabby stuff.
1: It's just, I don't know, man. There's a weird...
0: Kid's got hickeys behind his neck behind the counter.
1: There's a weird tension in the room. Like, remember that time you and I went to that pizza place that one day for lunch, and we walked in like 5 minutes after they opened, and the two people came out of the back, and there was... Remember that?
0: Yeah.
1: And there was that weird... It was in the air.
0: Yeah.
1: Because we walked in and we stood there for a few minutes and we're like, "What? They're open, right?" And then these two people came out of the back and everybody knew. All four of us were in agreement what was happening there.
0: You guys,
1: two of us had been left out.
0: I walked into an Arby's once and felt that same tension. I knew they were probably bumping uglies. You guys, customers can tip us at Little Caesars, but it's not expected, says the real OG.
1: Well, you can tip anybody, but it's, you know, most of the jobs are not. You could tip us. Not expected, but it would be nice if you did. 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Have you ever called an HVAC guy on a holiday? 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
0: You're being compensated.
1: That emergency service fee has already been factored in.
0: Now, where you
1: times
0: would,
1: 10.
0: Where you would tip is if you knew an HVAC guy who took care of you off the clock.
1: Sure.
0: Or gave you like a screaming deal.
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1: Hey, that's a grinder, man. What, she's under a pitch tent, right?
0: Mm-hmm.
1: And she just grabs two bags and throws them down, and then she expects a tip out of that? I wouldn't have said anything, but quietly in my head, I have a lot to say.
0: My wife and I were at a music festival about a month ago, and we bought merch at the merch booth. And the guy spun the thing around, and it had a tip. And I'm like, you just gave me a T-shirt. I was drunk, so I gave him a tip.
1: So
0: but
1: if you're expecting me to tip you for something like that, then what is your boss paying you for? We're not supposed to tip grocery store clerks. If grocery
0: when I was a grocery store bagger, and I would like part of my gig was have to take the bag. This is how small town it was. If they were elderly or needed assistance, you would help them load the bags in their car,
1: and then they get the coins out of that little purse.
0: They said if we ever see you take a tip, you're fired instantly on the spot.
1: They all said that. Yeah, I had a buddy that was he was the guy.
0: Yeah,
1: but he took tips all the time. He would come home with just piles of money. It's like, yeah, I'm not supposed to, but there's too much money to turn down. You know, when we were 16, he's like, there's too much money to turn down. So I'm going to be well ahead if they fire me for doing it than I would not taking the tips.
0: I was Johnny Honest, so I didn't do that. Oh, I can't get fired.
1: Oh, no, he was a math guy, so he did the math and he figured it out. He goes, yeah, they can fire me, but, you know, by collecting these tips, that's about 12 weeks of work.
0: You guys, I know this is wrong, but the higher the bill, the less I usually tip. I do the comical gulp if a bill is way more than I bargained for and I have to shortchange them. I feel like a poor. On the other hand, though, if my bill's like 20 or 40 bucks, sure, here, take a 10, says the water boy.
1: Dude, do we all do that when the bill comes out to be lower than you expect it to be, that we end up over-tipping? I'm like, well, this is what I expected to pay, and it's well below that, so I'll just go ahead and pay what I expected to pay. I'll make up the difference in the tip. I don't know why. That's so stupid that I do that. I get so mad at myself.
0: I went to the Viking Festival in Lansing, Michigan. Bought myself a horn mug because that has fanfare branded on it, and it's homemade. It cost me $65, and the guy I bought it from has tip options on his tablet. Well, he's the guy paying himself if he made it, and he still wants a tip. Also, we're going to
1: ignore a woman that story.
0: Viking Festival.
1: Sweet Jesus.
0: And a horn mug. It has Finrare branded on it. Hugh, Hugh, Hugh. You're blowing your heart, you're doing your coffee. Time for more. Refill.
1: I can't believe the women didn't come running. Don't tell anybody that story ever again.
0: He's blowing the no sex horn. This is a perfect song for that nerdy story.
1: Triple 8-545-5655. It is a water pump day. Get them in. We'll get back to it after the top of the hour.
0: Did you buy your Viking Festival tickets in advance before they sold out?
1: Oh my God, man.
0: No, you guys, it's not a horn you blow into goofballs. It's a horn. Oh, it's an animal horn that's crafted into a mug.
1: That's even worse. That's worse. Hey, man, send us a picture.
0: Yeah. Please.
1: No, dude, you can text us pictures. Text a picture of it. Oh, my God.
0: Warren, do you tip your tattoo artist? Yeah, of course, I do.
1: Yeah, if there's a guy you're going to tip, that's the guy.
0: Yep.
1: Because when you go back to him, he's like, oh, here comes no tipping Pippin.
0: Yeah.
1: No regrets. Yeah. You're like, oh!
0: I'm like, yeah, I want a money sign tattooed on my forearm. He's like, I don't think you do. Nah, do it.
1: All right, 888-545-5655. Sports is next.
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8: Our top local story, a baby abducted in Marshall County was found safe in Merrillville. 45-year-old Bobby Joe Noviak faces charges of kidnapping and criminal confinement. The Marshall County Police were notified shortly before noon yesterday about a three-month-old being abducted in the area just east of Plymouth. A few hours later, the suspect vehicle was sighted by Merrillville Police thanks to a Flock license plate reader. Noviak surrendered without incident. Crews battled a fire yesterday at a furniture shop in the 62,000 block of County Road 43 near Millersburg in Elkhart County. The first call came in just before 10:20 a.m. about a fire that had started in the building's attic. The cause has yet to be determined. No injuries were reported. And the community of Elkhart is stepping up to help earthquake victims in Venezuela.
9: 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Alyssa Foster, MNC News.
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2: JLNK Sports.
10: Well, 13 minutes, Argentina puts Egypt to bed. Messi extends his streak, 20 World Cup goals. Argentina beats Egypt 3-2.
1: That's been the best game so far in the World Cup. That game was so fun yesterday. I love it because you're rooting for the underdog, right? As we all do. So you're rooting for Egypt, and they're doing great, and you're excited, and you're pumped, and you're like, yeah, this is great. This is what it's all about. And then Argentina starts coming back. You're like,
11: Viva Messi!
1: You're rooting for the upset. And then when the upset starts getting upset, you're also rooting for that. So you're like, what a comeback!
10: Switzerland, Colombia ends in penalty kicks 4-3 after regulation ends in a nothing-nothing tie.
1: That is the cruelest way, by the way, to end any sporting event is the shootout. That was so hard to watch.
10: We don't have any World Cup activity today, which sucks because I've become accustomed over the last couple of weeks to live a certain way. So we have to wait till tomorrow at 4 o'clock for France and Morocco. Brewers take both games of their doubleheaders yesterday, and Cubs beat Baltimore. Tigers over the A's. Reds fall to the Phillies. Red Sox over the White Sox. Guardians fall 3-1 to the Twins. Royals beat the Mets yesterday by a score of 16-12. And for the second consecutive game, the Yankees struck out 17 times. They're the first team in American League history to pull that off. 6:35, all those series run back tonight, and the Fever on the road at the Sparks in the late window. There's your sports.
1: All right, 888-545-5655.
2: It's the Jason Lee and Cluck Show.
1: Yeah, see, here's a great text. We're talking about they've updated the list of people we don't need to be tipping anymore. I walked into a store, grabbed a bottle of water, set it on the counter. The cashier scanned it, turned around, picked it up, handed it right back to me. When I went to pay, the card reader popped up asking if I wanted to leave a tip. I said, no tip. The cashier looked at me and said, no tip? I looked back and said, excuse me, I'm not tipping for something this minuscule. You scanned a bottle of water and handed it back to me. Then I took my water, wished him a good day, and walked out. Ridiculous. Yeah, you're right. You got to...
10: This is one of the most unfortunate side effects that continues to ripple from COVID, is suddenly you wanted to chip in and make sure everybody gets paid. And everybody else is like, well, as long as you got your hand out.
1: You want to ask, what is your boss paying you for? If I'm supposed to pay you a buck or whatever for this tip in this bottle of water, then what is your boss paying you to do? I mean, you're doing the job you're already getting paid to do. It's not like you're twisting off the cap and putting a napkin around it and handing it to me, putting a lime and a straw and some vodka in there. It's just a bottle of water, man. Come on. that dude with the horn. some guy texted it, and he said that he'd bought, it was a big long story about buying a horn.
10: And a horn mug. Yeah, at a Viking festival.
1: And I wanted him to send a picture because I couldn't figure out if you have a horn, right? So what do you got? It's the round part, the fat part at the bottom, and then you drink out of the top like it's a nipple, you know, where it comes to a point. Is that where you drink out of it?
10: You can't set it down.
1: You can't set it down that way, so you have to drink from the point, right? So you're like,
10: You're not drinking from the point.
1: So we made him text. We told him to text us a picture. He said, I don't have a photo, but I did find one online that's similar to it. And it's every bit as nerdy as you think it is, yeah. Oh, even the one, it has an axe handle.
10: Whoa.
1: See it? That's something. Is this Walk on Water from Aerosmith?
10: It is.
1: This is like a bonus track.
10: Somebody suggested this and then said, let's rock.
1: Yeah, this is, I think, on what? One of the Best Ofs? It's the new song.
10: You guys, my dog passed away a week before Mother's Day. I'm going to get a tattoo of her. What would be a reasonable tip to give a tattoo artist? 20% is a great jump-off point.
1: Yeah. I don't know. Are you planning on going back to the guy?
10: Don't do that.
1: If you're not going back, I mean, it could be whatever you want. If you're planning on going back to the guy, yeah, it better be 20%. Somebody wants to know if that mug came with an attached hook to hang all the panties from. No. Weird. I know, right? No, but it does come with a website listed on the bottom where you could buy some gently used.
10: Oh, yuck. You guys, my brother was younger. He worked at a tree nursery and would sell people trees for half the price. They would give him a pretty good tip, and they still saved money on it. He did that for about 6 months before they found out and fired his ass.
1: Yeah, but again, it goes back to, you know, even though you're not supposed to take tips, you start seeing the potential money in those tips, and how much of that can I accumulate before they fire me for taking the tips? How long can I live on that money?
10: We're not supposed to receive tips at FedEx, although there have been a few times when I found a random $10 or $20 bill laying on the ground, if you know what I mean, signed to the FedEx man.
1: Yeah. All right, it is a water boating pump day. Get your water boating jams in. 888-545-5655.
11: I get 6 minutes of talk time every hour. What do you care how I spend it?
12: Live from Storage Room B, this is the Cluck Index.
10: All right, here we are. Pump day. We finally made it. We're halfway home through the week. Here are 10 things that fill up your news feed on a Wednesday. A Wednesdizzle. Number 10, it's National Scud Day. Scud is an acronym for a stress-breaking concept called Savor the Comic, Unplug the Drama. That's what Scud means. I'm not mentioning the missile because I don't need to scream I'm over 45 any louder than my graying chest hair already does. Scud missile was like the MVP of Desert Storm, right?
1: You only launch PUD missiles.
10: Number 9. A study of more than 91,000 people found that how long somebody sits without moving may matter way more than total sitting time when it comes to cancer risk. Hey, clicking a mouse and shaking my jowls as I LOL my way through Reddit comments, that counts as movement, correct?
1: Man, I hope so.
13: Hey, look at this. Watch this. Check it out.
10: Ooh, number 8. The World Cup is sparking more than just soccer fever here in the U.S. Tinder has reported a 34% increase in non-local users in the New York City and New Jersey area compared to the same period last year. I heard from a single friend who has Tinder. I don't mess with that. Part of me wants to download it and get on it just to see what's on there. Do I know anybody on there?
1: Right.
10: But the other part of me does not want my wife to be like, why do you have Tinder? I'm like, well, it's for the show. I was curious.
1: That whole thing felt like a setup.
10: Yeah.
1: You know, I really just want to get it to see what's going on there. I don't want to look for hot chicks or anything.
10: Number 7, we learned yesterday that Pringles is...
1: I'm doing it for the show, yeah. Babe. I'm doing it for the show. Yep. Just, you know.
10: Research purposes. I gotta know what I'm talking about. You know. Pringles is introducing a new twist. Plus, I might see that she's on there. Like, hey. You like pina colada?
1: Again? I thought you cleaned all that up.
10: Pringles is introducing a new twist on a summer classic with its first ever Pringles Pop Dog Buns. Limited edition hot dog buns made from potatoes and infused with three signature Pringles flavors. Sour cream and onion, barbecue, and honey mustard. Hey, man, Pringles, why don't you guys work on a girth of your cans so maybe my thick boy fingers can get all the way to the bottom? Maybe work on that instead of, can we put a hot dog bun in there? By the way, I think those go on sale today at, what, at noon Eastern?
1: Yeah. Old Man Ernie sent me a video of those. Have you seen them? It's hot. It's real hot.
10: Why did he send me a video of those?
1: I mean, I can send it to you.
10: I'd like to see. Number 6, Ann Arbor, Michigan has been named the most educated city in the United States, according to a new Wallet Hub analysis of the 150 largest cities in the U.S. Oh, so I guess probably not going to hold out hope too hard for a show affiliate in Ann Arbor. I mean, in our defense, we did talk about hot dogs for like 5 hours this week already. Not a lot of doctors are like, cool, this is entertaining. Number 5, a new study finds that chronic stress could rapidly age your immune system. I'm not worried about that. I've eaten off a park grill. I'm going to be fine. Number 4, Chicago's O'Hare International Airport has been ranked the most stressful airport in the country. Factors include weather delays, massive influx of international air traffic, and a releasing a swarm of bees at one gate drawn randomly every day at noon. Number 3, psychologists at Flinders University are warning that calorie tracking apps can reinforce behaviors linked to body dysmorphia and eating disorders. It's also how you find out that a Jersey Mike's giant sub is 2,400 calories. Stupid Flinders. Oh, number 2, this is terrible news. The heat wave last week has killed millions of chickens and could cause poultry prices to spike for the rest of the summer. This is perfect because I have just absolutely perfected my recipe for hot dog burnt ends. Makes plenty because each dog has two. And number one, 78% of people admit to going outdoors in the summertime with no sunscreen on. Slow your roll there, Billy Badass. Make way, everyone. We got a new John Wayne coming through. He's going outside unprotected. There's your index.
1: What percentage? How many?
10: Almost 80.
1: Okay. All right, 888-545-5655.
10: What, no PUD missile comment for that?
1: No, that number's higher than I thought it would be. I was shocked at how high it was.
10: You're among that number, aren't you?
1: Yeah, I'm not good with sunscreen at all.
10: I don't wear sunscreen this year. I do sun shirts.
1: What?
10: I bought a bunch of sun shirts.
1: What does that do? Isn't it just a shirt?
10: What's got UV protectant?
1: Isn't that all shirts? I've never gotten a burn through a shirt before.
10: But it's lighter. And you can wear it swimming at the beach, but also with no sunscreen. Like I wear that my sun hat when I'm doing my lawn work, like yesterday when I was edging my mom's lawn and then did my mother-in-law's lawn, then mowed my mom's lawn. Sun protected.
1: Did it come with a hook to hang panties?
10: No, I've got like some of them have hoods. They're pretty cool.
1: I didn't know they made those in adult sizes. I see toddlers at the beach all the time, and that's what they wear.
10: Well, I've got a pool, so I always have to wear a lot of sunscreen. And I finally got on board with a sun shirt this year. I'm like, that's way better than covering myself in greasy. Warren, still having body issues from as a grown-up, as a fat kid, wearing a sun shirt to go swimming. No, as a kid, it was just a T-shirt.
1: All right, what do we got for water jams? 888-545-5655. I got to be honest with you, man. I'm oddly excited because Mutter Jeff is struggling with Crab Corner this morning, coming up just after 9 a.m., finding his songs. He said in his 500-CD collection, he has one song that has a boat in it. I said, no, it's boat adjacent. You can pick anything. You know, it could be water. It could be the river. You know, it could be whatever. So I gave him a couple of suggestions for Crab Corner this morning. And then he rolled out and then he texted back a song that I haven't heard for probably 30 years since I was in high school, I'll bet you. What was that, 70,
10: really?
1: 80, really, 80
10: that
1: years
10: was
1: ago?
10: 30 years ago?
1: I don't know how long ago it was.
10: 30 years ago, the show started.
1: and he texted that like 15 minutes ago. And it's all I can think about. I'm like, I'm excited to hear this song, and I'm also scared to hear this song in Crab Corner today because I loved it. I loved the song. It's just one of those songs that I'd forgotten about. I mean, I could listen to it during a commercial break and just end the mystery, but I'm excited for Mutter Jeff's Crab Corner this morning.
10: Warren, well, I work outside. I'm going to back you up on those sun shirts. Being a ginger, I got to cover up, says Rock God Red. Hey, in Florida, we call those fishing shirts, and they're amazing.
1: Yeah,
10: they're light. You get no sunburn. I wear one to the beach, and anytime when I'm out in the sun regularly, says Wussy Boy. Maybe I should call them fishing shirts, not sun shirts.
1: That's exactly what I would do. Call them a fishing shirt. Yeah.
10: Oh, you guys, today is my son Roman's 15th birthday. We're on our way to Cedar Point. Can you give him a shout out for his birthday? This is the last one where I'll have to drive him around.
1: Yeah, my dude, next year, same trip, but you're driving you and your buddies there. How fun is that?
10: Yeah, leave your lame old parents at home.
1: Aw.
10: Do Cedar Point on your own.
1: Yeah.
10: With no money.
1: You know the best part about Cedar Point without the parents? Drive-through liquor stores.
10: Mm.
1: Right outside the gates of Cedar Point, there's a drive-through liquor store.
10: It's the first time anybody in the Midwest sees one. It's right outside in Sandusky, Ohio.
1: It looks shady as hell. But you know what? They hand booze through a window, and they put it right in your hand, my man.
10: Hey, it's Roman. I'm 16 now. I'm driving myself and my friends. A little alcohol, please.
1: Mm-hmm.
10: And they're like, Roman, you got it.
1: How much for a keg of beer? Yeah, so look forward to that, Roman. You can get served in your first drive-up liquor store. All right, 888-545-5655. We'll get back into some of this tipping stuff. And your water pump day next.
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1: 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Limp Bizkit tickets coming up later on today. You'll be listening to win your way into the third annual Summer of 99 and Beyond Festival. Tickets for the Saturday show includes Puddle of Mud, Kitty, Seven Dust, Cypress Hill, and, of course, your headliners, Limp Bizkit. 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
1: All right, 888-545-5655. I'm telling you, man, I'm exhausted. We talked about drinking out of horn mugs that have been purchased at a Viking festival and sun shirts so far today. Nobody's getting laid after today. Not one of us. Just for listening to the show today.
13: Warren.
1: The nerdy stuff on this show. No one gets sex today.
13: Warren calling his sun shirt a fishing shirt. It's like a big girl with leggings calling them yoga pants. Ouch.
1: That seemed unnecessarily cruel, but you're also adding to the nobody gets sex today. None of us. We don't deserve it. All right. It's a water or a boat pump day.
13: This one isn't going to get us laid either. Sabaton Dreadnought is a boat water related song about the great warships of WW1.
1: Do you have it ready?
13: I do.

0: All right, 888-545-5655. We were talking about tipping the people that we're not supposed to tip anymore. Hey, guys, my family and I just got back from vacation down in Orlando. We went to a nice restaurant. They added a 20% service charge to the bill. My wife was told this before we were seated. There were five people in our party. The hostess said we didn't need to leave a tip if we didn't want to. I was appalled. There's no way I was leaving a tip after that. What incentive does the wait staff have for good service, says Farmer Luke? Dude, we just talked about that a couple of weeks ago because my wife and I went somewhere with a big I don't think it was even a big group of people. But they told us ahead of time that the tip was already on the bill. And I appreciated the fact that they did that, and it almost made me want to tip them on top of it because they were cool enough to say, "Hey, listen, man, they've already put 20% on." I know it wasn't a big party. It was, I think it was just my wife and I. And I thought it was cool that they said, "Hey, there's 20, the tip has already been taken care of. It's a part of your bill. You don't have to tip if you don't want to." And then I thought, wow, thanks for the heads up, because most of the time when they bring you your bill, what do? You add 20% to the bottom, right? And then you sign your name. I never read over the bill ever. So I never would have caught that.
1: I hate to tell you, Jason Lee, but the fishing boat captains and the fishermen down here, they get it plenty. So it ain't nerdy. You don't wear those shirts to go swimming, says Wussy Boy.
0: Hey, they get it plenty.
1: They get it plenty.
0: Yeah, okay. Okay. All right,
1: The thing I hate about this band is I can totally listen to this, but I don't
0: want to be caught listening to it.
1: Yeah, you just...
0: What's the old joke about mopeds, right? You don't want somebody to catch you riding one. They're fun to ride, but you don't want anybody catching you riding one, right? Is this Star Trek?
1: Continuing our theme of not getting laid, a little Ronnie James Dio. Everyone's been texting that Holy Divers boat related.
0: Yeah, you could dive off a boat, right?
1: Sure can.
0: That fella's thrashing around in the water on the cover of the record. All right, nerd, just get to it.

0: It's such a stupid. Hey, this song would be 10 times better if they just knocked that off.
1: Well, you gotta have that baby.
0: Yeah, just start with the good stuff. All right, who else?
1: Hey, who decides how long that's gonna be?
0: I don't know. Ronnie, I'm guessing.
1: 30 seconds. Like, oh, what if we did 44 though? Wouldn't that be great?
0: Who else are we not supposed to tip anymore? It says corporate chain salons.
1: Like supercuts?
0: I guess. Employees and stylists are usually paid an hourly wage or salary. 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
1: See, that's not how I thought it worked. I thought at barbershops and salons, you are like an independent contractor. You rent that seat.
0: That's how it is typically in the mom-and-pop places, but I guess at Great Clips or whatever, it's not. That's why everybody gets the same haircut.
1: Great Clips. Are you sure?
0: I was looking for something a little different. Oh, we don't do that here. No. You got to go somewhere else. Apparently, some people were tipping flight attendants. Don't tip flight attendants. These professionals are paid salary. Do not expect tips. Tipping can be misunderstood or even against company policy.
1: A few years ago, the wife and I were in Vegas, planned for a great dinner. For she and I, the bill was up to about $400. They put an auto 25% tip on it, but they weren't telling people.
0: Yeah.
1: I caught it. Others didn't, and they were all mega pissed after tipping extra on top.
0: Yeah.
1: Jake Kyle.
0: See, I never scan the bill.
1: I've been to places where they auto-gratuitied us, but didn't tell anybody. And like one person at the table, one astute person will take out their glasses, look, and say, we've been gratuitied. And you're like, oh.
0: Still feels weird not tipping, though. Even though you know that it's included, it still feels weird.
1: Drum Love, Great Clips is a joke. I went there. They didn't know how to cut a mohawk, so I walked straight out of there. So disappointing. Hey, Great Clips Mohawk. Very punk rock. Very edgy. I don't think they didn't know how. I just don't think they want to put the Great Clips stamp on that.
0: Oh, we don't do that.
1: No.
0: Not here.
1: No.
0: Never.
1: This is a family establishment.
0: Don't tip your airport shuttle driver. Most Americans feel pressured to tip or guilty if they don't. This shouldn't be the case. Airport shuttle drivers in particular are often salaried on scheduled routes. Tips are not required. Yeah, but why do they have that tip thing up there? I mean, I don't tip the guy. Because also, the airport shuttle driver, they have that like massive barricade to keep you from... I don't know what goes on that thing, but if you ever...
1: We were on one over the weekend, and we tipped a guy, like, I think $5 each way.
0: If he got...
1: Because he takes your luggage and chucks it up there.
0: Oh, if it's the guy at the, you know, where he puts all the luggage in the back, that's different. That's different. But a typical airport guy, I mean, you get on with your own luggage, right? And then everybody sets it on that little area that has the little dip in it, and everybody's got wheels, so as soon as it starts going, all the luggage starts going around. You're like, have you never been on one of these things before? Lay your luggage down. Don't tip cruise staff. In the past, cruise lines would offer an envelope and suggest amounts for tipping crew members you encountered on your journey. Nowadays, it's standard for gratuities to be automatically added to your bill.
1: It's like that show Below Deck. They always get the big envelope full of like $30,000 at the end of the voyage, and they divvy it up.
0: Seriously?
1: Yeah.
0: Wow. Full-service gas station attendants don't need tips. In many regions, these attendants are paid hourly wages to provide their services, and tipping is seen as unusual and often not expected. I think they only do that, what, in New Jersey? That's the only place that somebody else can pump your own gas?
1: Oregon.
0: There's like one state in America where it's the law. Don't tip government services. Oh, you don't have to worry about that.
1: No.
0: Don't tip at the DMV.
1: What are you tipping the DMV?
0: Hey, what was the last
1: time you... Thanks for making this a miserable experience.
0: Right. Come on, you tip for good service. No, the last few times I've been to the DMV, I don't know what happened during COVID, but they've got the DMV dialed in all of a sudden.
1: It's fast.
0: Pre-COVID, you would sit there for an hour, an hour and a half, 2 hours. But for some reason, I don't know what sort of a shakeup happened because of COVID. But every time I have to go there, I'm in and out in 20 minutes. Don't tip your corporate gym trainer. No tips are necessary for a regular training class. Oh, if you go take a class at the gym, you're supposed to tip?
1: I wouldn't even think to train at anything at a gym. Where do I keep my money? In my pockets I don't have?
0: Don't tip your public school teacher. I would like to, but I would never dream of doing that. That seems really awkward and weird. But I will pay you in gift cards. Isn't that the same thing? Don't tip for online services or virtual workshops. Tipping is generally not expected or practical. However, some online service providers will prompt you to add a gratuity. Not necessary. If you want to thank someone, try some repeat business or referrals. Okay.
1: You guys, are you supposed to tip the restaurant when you pick up food for carryout?
0: No.
1: I don't tip to Slayer, Rick.
0: No,
1: don't. Hey, this ends with us.
0: Yeah, again, that became a thing, 5 or 6 years ago during COVID when everybody,
1: they didn't have tables.
0: No.
1: So you felt like, I want to keep these people afloat if I can.
0: I have to tip somebody. Yeah, remember that big push when it was over there, like, oh, they really suffered. They really suffered. Make sure you help make up for all their suffering with tips. You're like, well, hell, I didn't go to work. If you lived if you worked a gratuity-free job and you didn't go to work, wait a minute, nobody's pushing. All right, 888-545-5655. Welcome to Pump Day. It is a boat-related Pump Day. Fella texted in at the beginning of the show. He was all excited because he bought himself a brand new boat. It's a brand new boat. Do you take the same hit when you drive off the lot that you do when you buy a new car? Like when you pick up your boat, you head it and put it in the water. When you're putting it in the water for the first time, have they already taken off 30%?
1: My favorite thing about bass boats in particular is that one goofy seat at the front of the boat. It's always like a stick, a post that's stuck in the front of the boat, like one little butt cup on there. You're like, this is where I sit when I fish for my bass.
0: And you're like, I see some weeds over there. Let's troll over there. There's some weeds over there. All right, get in your boat, Jams. And we'll find, since we're talking about buying stuff, what are you supposed to buy in July where you're going to get the best deals as opposed to the rest of the year? Most of these are pretty good. There is one that it seems like every month when they tell you this is the month to buy this item. There's one thing on here that apparently is good to buy every single month of the year.
1: Oh.
0: We'll get to this next.
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8: Otherwise, things looking pretty all right. Typical July weather, sunshine and 88 today, partly cloudy, 85 tomorrow, with a chance of some pop-up thunderstorms in the afternoon. They're not saying anything about those being severe yet. Partly cloudy, 83 on Friday, looks like mid-80s for the weekend.
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8: All right, 888-545-5655. It is a boat and boating adjacent pump day. If you could tie it into a boat, obviously get it into us. We'll get to Mutter Jeff's Crab Corner after the top of the hour. We're also talking about tipping. Marilyn Shiver says, I was flying on Christmas Eve one year, and I tipped the flight attendants for working. It seemed right. It wasn't much, just like a $10 or $20 Starbucks card. It really was just a thank you for working on Christmas Eve. When we flew to Key West on Christmas Day this year, the people that got on the plane behind us and they sat in the chairs behind us, they had a big gift bag for all the flight attendants. It was like a, you know,
10: I've gotten you nothing.
8: Hey, all I thought was, you butt kissers. So they give the flight attendant, she comes back, and they're like, hey, we want to get you a little something because you're working on Christmas. And she was like, oh, thank you. Do I have to share it with everybody else? Ha, ha, ha. And there was all the dumb jokes. And I thought, yeah, you butt kissers. Now be quiet. She comes back 10 minutes later and says, we have two open seats in the front.
10: Oh.
8: And she moved them up to the front of the plane. So she moved them up to first class.
10: Who's laughing now?
8: When the gales of November came. I don't know. I mean, how do you want to weigh it? Do you want to be called a butt kisser?
10: No.
8: Or, you know, do you want to fly first class?

0: I mean, it was what, a 3 hour, 3.5 hour flight? I don't know. That's a pretty good. That's a pretty long time to be up in first class. That's pretty nice. All right, what are you supposed to buy in July? Every month they tell you these are the things. This is where you're going to get them at the best discount. Seasonal clearance sales are in full swing in July.
1: All the big summer stuff, probably. Motorcycles, who knows?
0: Summer clothes and shoes. Warm weather fashion starts heading to the sale racks surprisingly early. Sandals, swimsuits, shorts.
1: Hey, you know what opened up in my gym across the street last weekend?
0: Hungry Howie's?
1: Spirit Halloween.
0: Get out of here, really? Oh, I was at Costco this week, and they have all the Halloween stuff out in the middle, or the fall stuff.
1: The sign is up for the Spirit.
0: Yeah.
1: I'm like, oh, man.
0: Get your back-to-school supplies in July. I thought you were supposed to get your school supplies like the week after school starts. Doesn't seem like the best time.
1: We had like a 36-hour...
0: It's like chocolates the day after Valentine's Day.
1: We had a 36-hour window between when the fair ended and school began. That's when the school shopping occurred. Not a moment before.
0: School shopping starts early. July is one of the best times to grab notebooks and backpacks and binders and laptops.
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0: 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If you missed your opportunity in June, don't worry. July is here. We'll be repeating the same thing in August, by the way.
1: You guys, I literally just pulled into the driveway from getting school supplies for my three daughters. You got to get the cheap stuff before it runs out.
0: Is that what it is? It's okay. And obviously, every month it always seems like this month is a great month to buy mattresses.
1: Why? Why would July be a great month to buy a mattress? Why would any month be particularly great for buying a mattress?
0: Pee
1: the bed season's over, so.
0: I saw a commercial last night, a mattress commercial. They keep running it on Hulu during the Bear. That's the commercial that runs like every break that they have. By the way, an unbelievable amount of commercials on this season of The Bear. It is a ton. But whatever I don't know what the mattress is. It starts with an S. But if you act now, you'll save $695 off of this mattress. You'll notice when you watch this season of The Bear, all the commercials, everything is high end.
1: You guys, it's Serta.
0: No, it's not Serta. Idiot. Everybody knows Serta. Serta's have never cost $665. But this one, you get to take $665 off the top.
1: But $665 off, and they're proud of that.
0: Yeah, they said, now this is the time to buy. Because you get $665 off.
1: Another super duper Steelers fan. Was it Sealy?
0: Nope.
1: Was it Broyhill? It's got to be a Stearns and Foster.
0: Whoever that guy is right there, Salva or something. Yeah, that's the one.
1: Sadva?
0: Yeah, I don't know what it is. That's not how you pronounce it. It's not even close.
1: Oh, right here. They're having a 4th of July.
0: I told you.
1: Do you know how much these mattresses are?
0: No, but I know that I can get $695 off.
1: which you'll need if you pay full retail boat of $7,000.
0: Yeah. Since you haven't started the bear yet, you'll notice that almost every commercial is for something very high end. So they obviously know who the bear audience is. You know what was surprisingly reasonable? Have you seen the commercial, since we're talking about bedding, is the bed frame with the interlocking?
1: Yeah.
0: It's almost
1: what
0: like...
1: What is that? The voiceover is always like, it's smartly designed, or whatever she says.
0: Right.
1: Smartfully.
0: Yes.
1: It's probably not bad.
0: It's smartly designed.
1: Smartfully designed. But it's like a wooden bed frame that interlocks like fingers. You put it together with no bolts.
0: So how much do you think it is? I looked it up. I thought, wow, that's really great. And so I looked it up, knowing that it was way out of my price range.
1: On one hand, it's just wood, but on the other hand, she has a fancy British accent.
0: That's what made me think that it's like wildly expensive.
1: $2,000.
0: It's like less than $700.
1: Oh.
0: They're incredibly inexpensive.
1: I'm in the market for a new bed frame.
0: Because of the voiceover and the fact that it's so precisely designed,
1: yeah.
0: You're like, oh, that must be handcrafted Amish furniture right there.
1: Yeah.
0: Look at how that tongue and groove goes right in there. And I was like, oh, just for curiosity's sake. So I looked it up, and I think the one that I looked at was less than $700. Gotta be Primus, doesn't it?
2: John the Fisherman.
1: Did you see? I'm getting targeted ads for whatever Les Claypool's next tour is, but it's like three of his bands on the bill.
0: Oh, it's like Chowderhead and like all these. Yeah, I saw the same thing. It's like, I love goofing on this guy, but, and I will recommend this. When Geddy Lee did that, was it Geddy Lee did the show, and the thing where he talked to all the bass players? He went to their homes, like Chris Novoselic.
1: He
0: went to Les Claypool's house, and Les Claypool just seems like he's a genuinely great guy, like just a good human being. And he's got this thing in his bar that's dedicated to Neil Peart.
1: Okay, you're getting on the bill the Fearless Flying Frog Brigade, the Claypool Lennon Delirium, and Primus. So it's more or less an entire night of this.
0: So he's got this thing in his bar that's something, it's some sort of a tribute to Neil Peart. And when Les Claypool starts talking about it, and the way that he starts choking up, just talking about his love for Rush. It was really sweet to watch. But he's like, sorry, man, I get a little emotional when I'm talking about this stuff.
1: You're
0: like, wow, it's just a dumb sign.
1: He's weird to me because I get what a big deal Primus is to Primus fans, and I will never discount the man as a musical genius.
0: Sure.
1: Probably of the highest order. But everything he does annoys me.
0: I can never talk to a girl with this in the background because there's not going to be any girls around. Well, what should we do? Should we go talk to some ladies? Well, if we want to talk to ladies, we should probably get out of this concert. We should probably go somewhere else. I'll be honest with you. You go to the show, and there's a lady there. Do you talk to her or no?
1: No.
0: I don't think so
1: no
0: either.
1: Way.
0: I don't want that smoke.
2: Beep, knock, beep, beep, boop, rip, doodle-doo.
0: Can I go home with you? No. No, it's best if you don't.
1: Wow.
0: It is a boating pump day. What do you got for boating jams? 888-545-5655. Aaron, I'm just going to throw this story in really quick. It doesn't have anything to do with anything. It's just a funny story. It's a very Chico Bail Bonds story.
1: Oh.
0: It's a great free t-shirt story. A Missouri man gave his bail bonds company some free advertising when he was rearrested wearing the promotional t-shirt that the bail bond company gave him the first time he had to post bail using the bail bond company. 24-year-old kid by the name of Ethan Adams was put on 2 years probation 2 years ago. Orders, do not commit any new crimes or possess any weapons. Okay. Deal. Investigators say he violated those terms. with arrest for drunk driving and domestic assault, leading the judge to set a $3,000 bond. He turned to the Jesus Bibe bail bonds somewhere in Missouri. They posted his bail. As a parting gift, he got handed a free promotional T-shirt.
1: They give you a shirt when you post bail?
0: I don't know. Well, cool, free shirt. All right, I'll take one. He then skipped his June 24th court hearing a couple of weeks ago, prompting an arrest warrant. It took deputies a week to catch up with him. When they caught him 3 days ago, he was wearing the same bail bonds T-shirt that he had gotten from the bail bondsman. Now he's stuck with a $6,000 bond.
1: Imagine he'll probably get a long sleeve shirt when he posts bond now.
0: Oh, he won't be getting any help. I thought you go back to the same bail bond guy, right? But wait a minute, he violated his probation, so they have to eat that $3,000.
1: Mm-hmm.
0: He will not get any more help from the company because they had to forfeit his original bond.
1: Ooh.
0: Smooth like butter. All right, we'll get to Mutter Jeff's Crab Corner after the top of the hour on a boat and a boating adjacent pump day. We'll go back into it after the top of the hour. Sports next.
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14: Among our top stories, a restaurant in Roseland is closed after a fire that investigators say may have been started with fireworks.
15: Clay fire crews responded to the American Pancake House on North Dixie Highway just before midnight Saturday. Firefighters say the flames started outside the building and spread inside. Fireworks were found in the parking lot, and officials are reviewing surveillance video as they investigate what happened. The restaurant's owners say they are working with their insurance company on repairs and expect to be closed for at least 3 weeks. Victor Garcia, MNC News.
14: And the Portage Township Trustee is investigating growing complaints from residents at Jefferson Apartments on South Bend's east side.
16: Tenants report serious maintenance issues, including wastewater backing up through sinks, while claiming there's no staff on site, and calls for help have gone unanswered. According to WSBT, the township says it's also looking into allegations that residents have faced threats of retaliation after posting complaints on social media. Brian Ford, MNC News.
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3: JLNK Sports.
1: Yesterday, we got to savor that World Cup action because we have a pause today. Yesterday, Argentina down 2 goals, gets 13 goals and 13 goals.
0: They got 3 goals.
1: Three goals in 13 minutes. Messi extends his World Cup record streak. Argentina.
0: Did you see when they were like tossing him up in the air?
1: Yeah.
0: I don't know why. That was so fun. That's the stuff you see in the movies, but they had him and they're just chucking him up in the air and chucking him up in the air. I thought, that looks fun. That looks like a man who has a lot of friends.
1: This is probably his last World Cup, right?
0: Yeah, he said 2 days ago.
1: He's 38.
0: Yeah, he said 2 days ago, this is it. He's done.
1: Switzerland sends Colombia home, and today we have nothing. There's a break in the action, 4 o'clock tomorrow, France and Morocco. Baseball on tap, 6:35 Eastern. The Cubs continue in Baltimore. Tigers host the A's. Reds host the Phillies. White Sox continue at home against the Red Sox. Guardians are at the Twins. And tonight, the Valkyries are at the Tempo. Lynx are at the Sun. Fever on the road at the Sparks. And there's your dog days of summer baseball sports.
0: All right, 888-545-5655.
3: It's the Jason Lee and Kluck Show.
0: All right, what do you got? It is a boating and boating adjacent pump day. 888-545-5655. Was this the guy with the Viking cup that he sent this in?
1: This is Avatar, Captain Goat.

Avatar does this Viking stuff. We hear a lot about this band because I guess they're unbelievable in concert. Mutter Jeff is a big fan too. But I've never actually, I don't think I've ever listened to them.

0: This is also a band. You're like, they're brand new. They've been around since 2012.
1: Yeah. A couple of quick food notes really quick. Panera is celebrating the big wedding over the weekend. You know, T-Swift and Travis Kelce.
0: Mm-hmm. How is Panera celebrating?
1: They're giving away 13 free sourdough loaves and bread-themed stickers at participating locations tomorrow while supplies last. The promotion is a playful nod to Taylor Swift's well-known love of baking sourdough bread. A hobby that Travis Kelce has enthusiastically discussed on his New Heights podcast. Fans hoping to score a free loaf need to arrive early. A free loaf. I don't
0: know. I'm here for my loaf.
1: That's like if Cluck went
0: to jail. Please, sir, a loaf for me.
1: If Cluck went to jail, I would have T-shirts printed up that said free loaf. fans hoping to score a free loaf need to arrive early, as each participating restaurant will only have 13 available, first come, first serve. And Chick-fil-A, now through Monday, Chick-fil-A is offering you free waffle fries. By playing the Spot the Cows game in the restaurant app, players who find the hidden cows before time runs out will receive one free order of fries onto their Chick-fil-A account. Redeemable through the app while supplies last, the giveaway is just ahead of the return of Cow Appreciation Day on June 14th, when customers wearing cow-themed clothing can receive a free entree at participating Chick-fil-A's. This song sucks so bad.
0: Yeah, with this texter, do people actually listen to like this Viking music in a serious way, like cruising down the road with it blaring? I don't know where you getting drunk by yourself, maybe, I think is probably the you don't on a boat. That's not party music.
1: Yeah, so he says, how about a song by Jimmy Buffett about his ass in the sand or something? Oh, I can't remember what it is. It's called Chair in the Water. I think that's that chicken feed song. By the water's going to reach my chair. The only problem I have, it's a country song, right? It's Jimmy Buffett and the guy with the beard. The guitar player with the beard. It's chicken fried. Is it chicken fried? My daughter was like way into it. Years ago when she was little.
0: Does it say cold beer on a Friday night, though, in that song? Isn't that one you don't like?
1: Somebody says Zach Brown Band. Yeah, and he says, the only thing you have to worry about is the tide doesn't reach my chair. Right? Isn't that it? Somebody says Toes by Zach Brown. Oh, Toes in the Water. Okay,
0: We're getting there.
1: Get the Toes in the Water by Zach Brown. Jimmy Buffett's on that song, right? God, please just make the song go away before we get to Mutter Jeff's Crab Corner. I need something to seg us between the two.
0: Let's see.
1: Somebody says, this is Avatar's only real song like this. The rest are pretty straightforward metal. I'm not going to take your word for it. I'll be honest with you. Oh, this isn't it, is it?
0: This is called Toes.

0: This is a set up on The Weather Is Here, I Wish It Were Beautiful from Jimmy Buffett.
1: Oh, I hate this kind of music so much.
0: Yeah.
2: But the plane brought me farther. I'm surrounded by water and I'm not going back again.
1: There's one positive thing about my hearing issues is that one day down my line, I won't be able to hear this song.
0: Is Jimmy Buffett not on the song?
1: I don't see him.
0: Okay.
1: Hey, way to go. We all put our heads together and figured out nothing.
0: Mother Jeff, did you ever think you would want crap corner so much? Yes,
1: no,
0: we need it now.
1: Hit it.
0: All right, it is a boating adjacent pump day. Anything you can tell you to boats, 888-545-5655. All right, he says, here we go. This should be fun. This is the song I was excited about. He leads with it. I haven't heard this song since I was a little kid. Totally forgot about it. Used to love it. Let's get right into it, he says, and see if it's as good as Jason remembers. This is Faster Pussycat and Ship Rolls In.
1: I already like it.
0: I believe this was on side two of my cassette, Faster Pussycat's debut.

0: This is one of those records I'd love to go back and revisit, but I'm afraid to. I loved this album when I was a kid. I loved it.
1: You like this slice of it.
0: Yeah. Yeah, this is what led me back a little bit. I haven't listened to this record in decades because I like their other records better, at least, I think.

0: Yeah, it's this kind of garage band kind of a sound to it that I wonder if you go back and listen to it now, is it any good or not?
1: Chow does wonder, why was Faster Pussycat not bigger than they were? I love this.
0: Yeah, I think it had something to do with their name. I think that name may have held them back.
1: It's kind of a cool name.
0: Yeah,

0: They were named it for what, like a Russ Meyer movie?
1: Yeah, it was Faster Pussycat Kill Kill, I think was the name of the movie.
0: Yeah.
1: Yeah, I think I think that name might have hindered him a little bit. I don't know if radio would say that. I don't know. Edgy? Yeah, at the time, I think it was very edgy. They might have also been the first band that I ever bought a concert shirt that had the F word on it.
0: Oh.
1: But it didn't have the F word on it. It was like, it had the...
0: The squiggly thing on it, the asterisk and all that?
1: Yeah. So to me, they were about as cool as you could possibly get. You know, a little 13-year-old me running around. And it was down on the bottom. I still have the shirt. And it's down at the bottom. It says, "Wake the up." But it's real small and it's across the bottom. So unless
0: you... Could you wear the shirt now?
1: Could I fit into it?
0: Yeah.
1: It might be a little bit of a tighter fit, but I think I probably could.
0: You should wear it.
1: I know exactly where it's at.
0: Why don't you wear it?
1: I don't know. But mostly because my wife would probably beat me to death before I got out of the house.
0: She's not going to see you till you get home.
1: Are you leaving the house in that shirt? I hear that all the time. Are you leaving the house in that shirt? All right.
0: I always get home and I walk in the door and I see my wife. And the first thing she does is look me up and down and give me like the thumbs up or the thumbs down. She's like, "What are you doing? What are you wearing?"
1: All right, next up, Butter Jeff's Crab Corner on a Boating Pump Day, Whiskey River by Sweet F.A.
0: Didn't we find out one day that Sweet F.A. stands for Sweet Fanny Adams? Sweet Fanny Adams.
1: This is pretty great, too. He loves this band, and I don't remember them at all.
0: 1990.
1: Yeah, I don't remember these dudes at all.

0: I gotta be honest, I'm a little disappointed. I thought this was like a cover of the Willie Nelson song.
1: No.
0: I was excited about it. It's still pretty good, though.
2: Are you leaving the house in that shirt? Would you rather I stay home in this shirt?
0: She would rather I just burn the shirt. She would say that with excitement. Are you going to burn that shirt? See, that's a big difference in tone. All right, we're over time, so let's jump into the last one. One of our favorite bands. He says, last, I just want to make sure that I get his joke in here. It's a twofer. He's attached a joke to it. This is Hell or High Water by Skid Row. Row, row your boat.
1: All right.
0: I'll see myself out, says Mutter Jeff.
2: This is from their last effort before they fired that kid.
0: Dude, this is a good record. The gang's all here. It's a good record. It is a Skid Row record. Trip the wires down around my feet. Oh, very reminiscent of Living on a Chain Gang.
1: Yeah.
2: These guys had more traction they've had in decades, and they got rid of the guy.
0: Uh-huh. I think he has a record coming out that I don't remember what his name was. It was something
2: it's Eric. It's Eric something, like with a K.
0: Yeah.
2: Real Norwegian.
0: Yeah. But yeah, he's got a record coming out. He just didn't want to, he wasn't able to tour because, what, do you have leukemia?
2: Yeah. Apparently there's no FMLA in Skid Row.
0: Yeah, this is great. Yeah, that's weird because I always skip this song whenever I'm listening to this record. Yeah, if you like this song, you'll love the rest of the record because this is one of the clunkers, in my opinion. All right, we got to get the stupid people doing stupid things in just a couple of minutes. It includes a Little League president who takes all of the children's money to spend on strip clubs, travel, and erectile dysfunction pills. We'll get to the sad story next.
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0: Later on this afternoon, Drew Cage is going to get you into the Summer of 99 and Beyond Festival, Sunday, July 19th at Tenley Park. Listen to this lineup. Ashes to Billy. Okay, listen after this. Verve Pipe, Big Rex, Sleep Theory, Hoobastank, Candlebox, Mammoth, Bush, and Creed. Sunday, July 19th at Tenley Park. Drew Cage has your opportunity to win your way into that show coming up this afternoon with Michiana's Concert Station, 103.9 The Bear. Do we ever figure out what an Ashes of Billy is? We were confused by that yesterday.
2: They're a new band.
0: Sunshine, 88 today. Partly cloudy, 85 tomorrow, with a pretty good chance of some pop-up thunderstorms in the afternoon. Partly cloudy, cool down a little bit for your Friday, 83, but back up into the mid-80s for the weekend. And it looks like we've got some more 90-plus in the forecast for next week. It is 76 now.
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0: All right, 888-545-5655. Welcome to Pump Day. We are almost halfway there, getting motivated. Fella bought a boat yesterday, texted in and said, "Hey, guys, I bought a boat. How about a boating pump day?" So, all right, if you could tie it into boating, we'll take it. Get it in.
2: He just texted back.
0: Okay.
2: By the way, if you're curious, 2026 Bass Tracker.
0: Okay.
2: $20,341.40 off the floor.
0: Okay.
2: He said, "Thanks for the pump day. I can't wait until after work today to take the boat out for the very first time."
0: That sounds super fun. All right, if you get like a fun party boat, call us and then we'll go out on the water with you. We don't want to tool around with the dudes on a bass boat. That doesn't sound very fun. But
17: weights and fish.
0: Yeah, if you get something like, you know, like a party boat, not a pontoon. Nobody wants to float around on a deck, but we want like a kick-ass boat. When you step up to the next level, then you call us and we'll go out with you. Somebody says, let me get this straight. Jason spends all day making fun of Pud Warren, but that seemed unnecessary. I didn't even see that.
2: I like, why am I taking the errant shot here?
0: But his wife won't let him leave the house the way that he's dressed, says Rock God Red. Oh, no, if I try to, I get it all the time. You know, she doesn't not let me wear things. She just says things like, are you wearing that out? Like over the weekend, I was wearing an Anthrax shirt. I don't remember. We were doing something casual, so it didn't matter. So I had an Anthrax shirt
2: on. You saw the invitation, and it said Anthrax casual, so you dressed accordingly.
0: Right. And she said, are we leaving the house and you're in that shirt? I'm like, yeah, we're in the Jeep. We got the top off. The doors are off. The sun is shining. It's a white Anthrax shirt. I mean, come on. What doesn't say summertime like this? A little knot man for you? What's up? And as an added bonus, this is the most surprising thing that happened over the entire vacation. While I was wearing the Anthrax shirt and we were in the Jeep and I just put my Apple Music, I just put it on shuffle, the new Anthrax song came up.
2: And?
0: It's called what? For the Kids?
2: Yeah.
0: It's awesome. And it came up, and we made it through the entire song. My wife didn't reach over and go, oh, and skip to the next song.
2: Wow.
0: She let, I don't know what was on her mind.
2: You had a magical Anthrax afternoon?
0: I don't know what was on her mind, but obviously it was occupied with something else that was too much for her to notice the fact that there was an Anthrax song playing, and we made it all the way through the song. Most of the time when we're listening to my music, it's like the gong show. Dong! She's like, next! Dong! All right, what do you got for water jams? 888-545-5655.
19: Out there. Stupid people doing stupid things with the Jason Lee and Cluck Show.
0: All right, let's start right here. I feel so bad for this old man. An old man is doing something for charity. He's making paper mache hedgehogs. I don't know why a hedgehog.
2: That's adorable.
0: I mean, you could do cats or dogs or goats.
2: Maybe he just likes hedgehogs.
0: Well, that's what he does. He crafts these hedgehogs out of old pages from books that people have donated for him to do it. And again, he's an old man. He crafts the little creatures from donated books to raise money for charity, cheerfully giving them out to children in supermarkets. Sweet, right? He puts googly eyes on them, furry noses, but some parents were horrified to find that the folded pages contained graphic sexual content. Unbeknownst to the old man, several of them traced it back to a book from 1994 from Nicholson Baker. It's called The Fermata. One grandma who got a papier-mâché hedgehog for her 4-year-old granddaughter warned others online.
17: Careful, there's bad words.
0: Pornography. There's pornography in them there hedgehogs. 7 more families chimed in that the same thing happened to them. Police spoke with the man. He said he normally checks the pages first before he makes the papier-mâché hedgehogs. He was mortified about the mix-up. Officers decided there was no malice and no crime committed. Some parents even defended him online, calling it an honest mistake.
2: Somebody texted this in and said that this is their current favorite jam. It's lead sails and a paper anchor from Atreyu.
0: I mean, it's relatable. Don't get me wrong.
2: Yeah.
0: It's totally relatable.
2: It's my life, brother.
0: A former board president for the Las Vegas Little League Association has been arrested, accusing of blowing all the money that was supposed to go to the kids in the baseball.
17: For the kids in the baseball.
0: On strip clubs, casinos, and erectile dysfunction pills.
2: I mean, I get it. That sounds like a party.
0: He spent $65,000. That money was supposed to go to uniforms, paying the umpires, travel expenses, upkeep for the baseball fields in East Las Vegas. He was arrested just a few days ago, charged with theft, 2 counts of forgery, failing to register as a convicted person. he made 79 financial transfers to a business owned by his wife. He then spent the money, $65,000 worth. He spent about $2,000 at casinos, ride shares, video games, car insurance, $249 for ED medication called Blue Chew, which I didn't know anything about. You clarified, said it. They advertise all the time on Instagram, which is always good. I thought maybe it was like dip, like chewing tobacco.
2: It'd be a lot cooler if
0: for
2: it was.
0: Your ED.
2: Got a big old lip of chaw.
0: Right.
2: Rev it up in the corner, hit that throttle,
0: put a dip in. Right? So if I show up with a big wad on my cheek, my wife is like, oh no. Oh, no. Today's the day.
2: Here he comes.
0: Strip club receipt shows $800 bottle of tequila and a $433 tip. Investigators say he left a league's account with only $25 in it. More than 200 kids came up short. They almost canceled the season, but thankfully some local people, some local groups stepped in and donated to help carry the kids through the rest of the season. Go ahead. This is R. Gibby's joke. Go ahead. Deliver it.
2: R. Gibby astutely pointed out that docking has everything to do with boats. Because when you come in, Jason, what are you doing? You're docking.
0: Yes. We'll get some entertainment news in a second.
2: We have almost unbelievably high reviews and critiques of the new Christopher Nolan movie, The Odyssey, that's going to be opening here in a couple of weeks. It's made me very curious to see it in IMAX, but also, like, there's no way it can live up to this. No way. And these aren't, like, you know, rando X accounts they're quoting. These are actual critics from movie places, websites. Holly G is making a comeback. Garth Brooks has a special low-do show tour, I guess he's going on. And the Ramones are celebrating 50th anniversary this summer.
0: And somehow John Travolta is tied into it, and we still don't understand why. Unnecessary, but we're getting a Harold and Kumar 4. We'll look at the Britney Spears biopic. They're lining up some big names behind it.
2: We have some great ideas to help push this project down the line.
0: And Bunny XO spent her weekend at Jelly Roll's bar. And one of her podcasts is, well, suddenly disappeared. Leading to a lot of speculation. I mean, obviously you can see what the speculation is. Wait a minute, her divorce podcast has disappeared. And she spent the weekend at Jelly Beans Bar? Jelly Roll? Jelly Sandwiches Bar?
2: What'd you call them last night? Jelly Belly?
0: Jelly Belly? Well, all signs point to, everything's not like it seems. Yeah, all is not what it seems. Where was she dragging her tongue over the weekend? We'll find out with entertainment news next.
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0: Stupid people doing stupid things a couple of minutes back, brought to you by Justin Elias from State Farm. 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Justin Elias of State Farm has you covered. You can find him next to Wings Etc. in Osceola. 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Couple of opportunities every single day this week for you to get into the Elkhart County 4-H Fair. 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Monster trucks, live music, all that amazing fair food and more. 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It's roughly about 24 and a half minutes away. And then 3 o'clock this afternoon, Morgan Reed and Drew Cage both have tickets for you. 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With 103.9 The Bear. Again, quick check of the forecast. Sunshine, beautiful today. A little more humid than it was yesterday, 88. That'll push the heat index, obviously, up into the 90s, but still not too bad. Hey, nothing compared to last week. We're going to be all right this week. Next week might be different. Partly cloudy, 85 tomorrow. Chance of thunderstorms popping up in the afternoon. And we'll cool it off a little bit for your Friday. Partly cloudy, 83. And then we're looking at mid-80s. We'll carry us through the weekend with some sunshine. And they put those 90s back in the forecast for next week. Heat index obviously up around the triple digits. 77 now.
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22: We'll separate the wheat from the chaff.
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2: I get nervous, as I said earlier, when something is billed as the best ever, because over time, Jason has taught me that there's no way that everything is the best ever all the time, always. It's not the best lunch you ever had, not the best sandwich you ever had. That is not the best dinner, the best movie. You could just say it's good. It's
0: same
2: great.
0: Could be said by the worst ever. Oh, it's the worst. Ah, it was worse. Ah, or. Anytime that you use that in your review, I will dismiss it every single time, because so, not everything can be the best.
2: So when I hear movie critics who criticize film for a living say that Christopher Nolan's adaptation of Homer's The Odyssey is as follows: a staggering achievement, flawless filmmaking, a grand and gripping rendition,
3: Eric Davis from Fandango said it is a crowning cinematic achievement. Flawless filmmaking, every inch as epic as you'd expect. This is Matt Damon, Anne Hathaway, Tom Holland. I guess Robert Pattinson is getting some strong notice for his villainous turn as Antoninus. We were night putting. But that's what critics are saying.
0: Here's the reviews that I have in front of me. Not even the gods can prepare you. It's groundbreaking. As epic as a movie gets, a colossal achievement of scale, even by Nolan standards, a staggering achievement, boasting spectacular and even terrifying set pieces that feel like Nolan fully embraced the horrors of Greek mythology, a filmmaking feast.

0: a movie live up to that billing?
1: I don't know. I have no idea.
0: It is the first narrative feature shot entirely in IMAX cameras, using over 2 million feet of actual film across 91 days of shooting. It opens up July 17th, and I guess you have to make the pilgrimage to an actual IMAX. Somebody texted it, and I like this. I'm not sure it's been said yet today because I'm listening late. March to the Sea by Baroness fits the bill, says AV. You're correct. Nobody said it.
1: Dude, my brother-in-law loves this band. And my brother-in-law is a wildly successful person. Very well educated, wildly successful. And he will go see this band. If he had the opportunity, he would go see them once a week. And I think he sees them at least once a month, easily. And he sometimes goes to those weird Viking festivals or whatever those hell those things are.
0: Where they sell those horn mugs?
1: And he'll go see them wherever they're playing. If he has the time, he'll go see him.
0: Wait, and it doesn't sound particularly hard. Dude, it doesn't sound particularly like Viking-y.
1: It's like his two favorite bands are Baroness and Alison Krauss.
0: This band started in Savannah, Georgia.
1: Yeah, I goof on him about it all the time. And he just shrugs it off. He's like, I love him.
0: NBC has named Law & Order SVU star Mariska Hargitay as host of the 78th Annual Emmy Awards. She'll be the first lady host since Jane Lynch did it in 2011. That goes down in September. And I didn't have HBO at the time. As a matter of fact, it would be about a decade and a half before I got HBO. But Sacha Baron Cohen has quietly finished filming a new Ali G movie, reviving the beloved character from 2002's Ali G in the House. It was shot in secret. The same approach he used to do the Borat movies. And for the uninitiated, Ali G is a streetwise hip-hop slang-speaking interviewer who in the past has interviewed Noam Chomsky, Andy Rooney, Newt Gingrich.
1: Yeah, I believe it was an HBO show. Yeah. Isn't that what it was? Mm-hmm. Dude, that show was really funny. Everything that he does, for the most part, is really funny, though. But yeah, that was like his first original character. I think that's when he came up on everybody's radar.
0: Because Borat was also a character that was spun out of that same show.
1: I think so, yeah.
0: And this is awesome. So we have The Odyssey coming up July 17th. Mark August 28th on your calendar because Terminator 2 Judgment Day will be back in theaters to honor its 35th anniversary. I was too young to see an R-rated movie back in 1991, so it'd be my first chance to see it on the big screen. And in 1991 dollars, that made $517 million, four Oscars that year. And you'll be able to see it in 4K, real 3D, 3D, How's My D, and premium formats. James Cameron did say that the 3D is the best way to see the film.
1: Yeah, see, that song didn't do anything for me.
0: No.
1: Nothing.
0: Nothing. It didn't even sound like it was well recorded.
1: Man, you travel and fly away to see that band.
0: Mm. HBO is developing a true crime series titled Dorothea, centered on the 1980s Sacramento serial killer Dorothea Puente. Gina Davis, who we adore, will be playing the serial killer, who was known as the killer landlady back in the day. She operated a boarding house from 1982 until 1988, when she was eventually arrested, charged with 9 murders, convicted of 3, and sentenced to life in prison in 1993. She passed away in prison 2011 at the age of 82. I've never heard of this woman. Garth Brooks hitting arenas on an upcoming Blame It All on My Roots tour. Every ticket in the stadium will be the same price. Each seat costs $140 plus a $4 facility fee and a $10 service charge. And then you got taxes, but all the way to the nosebleeds, all the way down to the floor. Everything's the same price. It kicks off August in Indy, and then additional cities will be announced as they roll them out. Tickets go on sale, by the way, this Friday.
1: This goes against everything about the system that we've created. I love that he's doing this because it's like the old days, right? Every ticket.
0: First come, first serve. Right. Get in line. What seats do you want? What's available?
1: $18.50 to get in there, right? Everybody, you know, whoever gets there first gets the best seats and, you know, whatever. Until I'm the guy that ends up at the back of the arena, high up. And I know I paid $140 for my seat, but well, I also right know that the guys there. Down there at the front also mm-hmm. paid $140. All of a sudden, I start getting salty a little bit. I'm like, hey, wait a minute. I'm up here in the nosebleeds. I should have paid less.
0: I was wrong. Tickets go on sale next Friday, 10 a.m. But they're saying that there's no pre-sale. There's no, like, Citibank card.
1: I love
0: no
1: everything about
0: club.
1: It. Love it.
0: And you're also

0: limited to buying 8 tickets per buyer. So people are going to go in and be like, 300 of these, and I'm going to upsell them.
1: But that used to be the rule. You could only buy 8 tickets or 10 tickets. Mm-hmm. There was a ticket limit.
0: The way the ticketing for live music works now versus the way we grew up with it, they're not even the same species.
1: You had to do the work to get the good seats.
0: Mm-hmm.
1: Now, if you have the money, you can get the good seats. But back then, you had to do the work to get the good seats.
0: I think it was his second tour, maybe, was the last time I remember standing in line. I stood in line for Godsmack tickets and Kid Rock tickets outside Kellogg Arena at Battle Creek. Those were the last two times before radio gifted me the front of the line. But
1: going back to that Ali G, somebody says, unpopular opinion, Borat sucked. Not funny at all. A complete waste of my time. Super dumb. Sasha is a horrible actor, says Dan from Lima. You're right. That is an unpopular opinion.
0: It's the most unpopular.
1: Yeah. What was the other one? It wasn't Borat. It was Bruno. Bruno was the one that had that one scene that you could not believe what you saw. I mean, there's plenty of
0: At what point during that movie would the genitals say Bruno? You'll lose your mind.
1: It is a 2.5 second flash on the screen.
0: Yep.
1: But you cannot believe what you saw.
0: And the Ramones are celebrating 50 years of their debut album this summer. They're going to be doing it August 30th at the Hollywood Forever Cemetery. Premiere of a new supergroup called the Cretan Family, which is Tim Armstrong of Rancid, Billy Joe Armstrong of Green Day, Travis Barker, CJ Ramone of the Ramones. I guess we have some rotating surprise guests, but John Travolta is hosting the night, which will feature a concert and a double feature of the movie Carrie for its 50th anniversary and Travolta's new movie, Propeller One-Way Night Coach.
1: We don't know how John Travolta is tied in with the Ramones. That's the part we don't understand.
0: Also, Propeller One-Way Night Coach looks awful. He directed the movie.
1: Okay.
0: Yeah. It's his first ever directorial movie.
1: Oh, Green Day, speaking of Billy Joe Armstrong, Green Day dropped a new song yesterday. It's called I'll Never Rest in Peace. I'll Never Rest in Peace. The video's kind of cool because it has a bunch of clips from that movie, Nimrods, the movie they're doing. Kind of like Detroit Rock City for Kiss, Nimrods for Green Day. So there's a bunch of clips in there. The movie looks really fun. The song's pretty good, too. It's exactly what you would expect. They're not going to, turn your world upside down. You're going to go, wow, they really stepped outside the Green Day box on this one. Yeah, that's not a thing. Unnecessary, I think. Harold and Kumar 4. One of the franchise producers was having on a panel over the weekend. He said, I made a series of movies called Harold and Kumar. The first one, go to White Castle. We made 3. We're actually doing a 4th one pretty soon. All the main characters are in.
0: Do you think if we go back and watch Harold and Kumar go to Guantanamo Bay, it will have aged well?
1: I don't know. I mean, I remember enjoying it while I was watching it. I didn't see the 3rd one. And I think by the time you get to the 4th again.
0: That was the Christmas one.
1: Yeah, by the time you get to the 4th in any franchise, I've tapped out by then. Apparently, Nickelback is teasing something new. Apparently, they've completed a new record. So if you want some new Nickelback, apparently it's on the way. Britney Spears is getting the biopic treatment, and they're lining up some heavyweight talent behind it. Universal has tapped New Girl, the New Girl show. They're the creator of that show, Liz Merriweather. She'll be writing the upcoming movie, and the director for Wicked will be directing the Britney Spears movie based on her memoir, The Woman
0: John
1: and Me.
0: Chu?
1: Yeah.
0: I think we have COVID to thank for this song's popularity, too.
1: What is it?
0: The Wellerman. Remember when shanties became a thing for like 6 weeks?
1: A what?
0: Huh?
1: A shanty for what?
0: Like just shanty songs. There's going to be a whole generation of kids who were like 3 or 4 when COVID happened, who this was like an absolute death grip song for. This will be their activation song 20 years from now when they all go rogue. Before the boat
1: had hit the water, the whale sailed. I'm sorry we didn't get to this earlier in the week, but how did Bunny XL spend her weekend? Apparently, everyone, the world, I mean, everyone in the world is a flutter because her divorce episode of her Dumb Blonde podcast suddenly vanished from the internet. You cannot find it.
2: No.
1: And she spent the weekend at Jelly Roll's J.R. Goodnight Nashville Bar. So what does this lead you to believe?
2: She's back.
1: Maybe they're reconciling, right? Doing it for the kids. This has all been a big mistake. Apparently not, because she was filmed making out with Calabasas Confidential star Dylan Wolf while she was at Jelly Roll's bar over the weekend.
2: Mm.
1: So you went to your soon-to-be ex-husband's bar mm-hmm. just to make out with another
2: mm-hmm.
1: dude.
2: Mm-hmm.
1: Okay, all right. No other bars in town you could have gone to make out with a strange? I think that speaks to your character, Bunny XO.
2: Now, wow. I don't like what you're insinuating about her.
1: That makes it easier for me to reclaim Jelly Roll's side. You have my support, Jelly Bean Bowl. Jelly Bowl, Jelly Sandwich.
2: Bowl full of jelly.
1: Honey Pot.
2: Yeah.
1: Here's your entertainment news for a pump day. 888-545-5655.
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1: Well, what do we learn on this amazing pump day? We learned that a dude bought a boat. Somebody else wants to know, hey, man, I just bought a speedboat. Is that good enough for you guys?
2: Yeah,
1: I don't know. Does it have its own bathroom? Hey, if we're going to go out on a boat with somebody, it's got to be some luxury there. It can't be sitting around in the blazing sunshine. I'm not going to be peeing over the edge. I'm not doing that. I mean, if we're going to spend our time in the water, it has to be nice, right?
2: We're going to go out to the sandbar and jump in, and we all know we're peeing together.
1: Hey. And you're like, oh, warm spot. Somebody says, oh, that's just where the fish swim by. That's not true. That's because you peed on my leg.
2: Piddle.
1: Yeah, you got a big, nice boat. You get at us, and we'll be happy to go out on the water with you. But, you know.
2: You're like, oh, just go over the side.
1: All right, what do we learn today? 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Dang, why didn't we think of this?
2: Took me forever.
1: Ocean song from Jane's Addiction. Average worker expects to retire with half of the savings they need. 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Most of us believe we need about $515,000 to retire. The reality is it's double that. 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
2: You.
1: We found out that Gen Z, much like every other generation before them, if you front for a getaway, be it a concert or a weekend kayaking or whatever, if you front for your entire friend group, the chances of you getting paid back every dollar, almost zero. 76% of Gen Z said they've never been fully paid back by their peers for a group expense that they paid for up front.
2: That's so funny. You're all finding out what we've known for years.
1: Mm-hmm.
2: Years.
1: Things you need to buy in July because they're on sale. Back to school supplies, Holman Garden stuff, luggage, summer shoes and clothing. And just like every month of the year, mattresses and TVs and electronics. Hey, that little woo yeah that he throws into this song is out of place. Doesn't belong in there. Led Zeppelin, if you guys need any other pointers, I'll be more than happy to help you. We got to go. Talk to you tomorrow. Have a great day. We'll see you.
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15: It's Morgan Reed here. 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
1: Text me the word FAIR. 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Again, right now. Good luck.
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Bear Rock from Breaking Benjamin, 103.9 The Bear. What's up, you guys? It's Morgan Reed here. I am still sick. Please do not say anything about it. I'm very emotional. We are one day closer to Free Ticket Thursday. That is going to be tomorrow, folks. I had an absolute blast out at the St. Joseph County 4-H Fair yesterday. One of my favorite parts of this job is just getting out of the studio and going to meet all of you, put faces to names, shake hands, kiss babies, that sort of stuff. So thank you to everybody who stopped by. It really does make my day. And we're not done yet. I'll be back out at the St. Joseph County 4-H Fair this Saturday from 1 p.m. to 3 p.m. for the Power Sports Rodeo, which is going to be pretty sick. So if you're heading out there, come find me and say hello. We've got a lot to get into today, a ton of great music, and plenty of chances to win only on 103.9.

0: and Roses 1039 The Bear. If you are anything like me and you're a sucker for a good coffee table book, well, look out, folks. Black Sabbath has just announced their first ever official band book, Black Sabbath, The Masters of Reality. It is a massive 500-page book put together with legendary photographer Ross Halfen, and for the first time, all four original members were involved in the project before Ozzy's passing. It comes out in October. Fair warning, it is not cheap. Let me see here. It looks... $878. I'm a pass. The Super Deluxe Signed Metal Edition, limited to 200 copies, costs $1,283. So keep that in mind. But if you are a diehard Sabbath fan, this is going to be one of those things that you keep forever and pass on to your children. So it is kind of worth it.
1: 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The Black Crowes, July 17th. 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
2: 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Amber has worked at Hillcrest Child Care for nearly 12 years. She loves going to concerts and is the proud owner of 5 dogs. She says the bear keeps her entertained with funny stories and great music and always rocking out to Jelly Roll, Papa Roach, Saliva, Evanescence, and Five Finger Death Punch. Congratulations, Amber from Elkhart, Real Rocker of the Day number 258, powered to you guys by Hensley Legal Group. 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

I may not be able to afford brisket for the smoker this summer. But after enough bapples, another slice off the smoked bologna log will still hit pretty good. Cheers, Michiana. 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

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The Bear.

0: Evanescence 1039 The Bear. I got tickets to break stuff, dude. Your next chance to win tickets to see Limp Bizkit at the third annual Summerfest of 99 and Beyond Festival. Again, festival's in there twice. I think it's on purpose. All right. It's coming up at 11 o'clock. Now, they're going to be playing Saturday, July 18th at Credit Union One Amphitheater in Tinley Park. That is the Limp Bizkit Day. If Creed is more your speed, they're going to be playing Sunday, July 19th. And Drew Cage has those tickets for you at 4 p.m. today. 11 a.m. with me, though, is when you're getting the keyword. Okay. You're going to get it entered and you could be screaming everywhere to break stuff along with me. Good luck from 1039 The Bear. That keyword coming up here in just a couple of minutes, again, right at 11 a.m., so don't go anywhere.
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0: 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Summer to 574-254-1039 to win a pair of tickets to Limp Bizkit and the third annual Summer Fest of 99 and Beyond Festival, Saturday, July 18th at Credit Union One Amphitheater over in Tinley Park, Illinois. That is the word summer, S-U-M-M-E-R, to 574-254-1039. You got about 30 minutes to get that word in, please, and good luck.
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想过。

Papa Roach, 103.9 The Bear. I've got to ask, have you guys ever done one of those rock cruises? Shiprock just announced Papa Roach. We got Ice Nine Kills, Nothing More, Highly Suspect, Bad Flower, and a whole bunch more headlining for 2027. And every year, I look at these lineups and I think, man, that looks like so much fun. I've always wanted to do the Emo's Not Dead cruise, but I do want to know, which one would you actually go on? You can text me 574-254-1039 if you've ever been on one. I get seasickness so bad, so I need to know, is it worth it?

0: It's Ghost on 103.9 The Bear. Today is actually a pretty fun day. It is National Be a Kid Again Day. We have National Freezer Pop Day, so RIP all the corners of our mouths. We have National Blueberry Day and then National Video Game Day. So because of that, we're going to settle a very important debate here. What is the greatest video game of all time? And why are you convinced that you're right? You can hit me up over on my social media. I'm under my name, Morgan Reed. Give me a follow or text me right now, 574-254-1039. Greatest video game of all time. I want to hear your picks before we get into the official list.
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New Bear Rock, Eva Under Fire, 103.9 The Bear. Again, that new album, Villainous. It's going to be out this Friday, July 10th for New Music Friday. We will be giving it a listen here only on 103.9 The Bear. It's Seether up next.

Jason Lee and Cluck in the morning. 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

0: by Beartooth 103.9 The Bear. I had a ton of fun out talking with you guys at the St. Joseph County 4-H Fair last night. As always, I got a free lemonade from somebody. I got to watch everybody around me enjoy corn dogs because I'm sick and I couldn't have fried food. And I got to see my favorite monster truck, Mr. Crunch Time. So I will be back out this Saturday right in the main stretch there. So a lot more of you guys always come out and hang out when I'm positioned right there. It's for the Power Sports Rodeo. It is awesome. They've got ATVs and motorbikes, and they have a huge ramp set up in the arena, and they just do a bunch of crazy stuff. It is always a really good time out there. I'll have some swag. I'll have some fun. So please do come out again this Saturday. I'm going to be out there 1 p.m. to 3 p.m. at the St. Joseph County 4-H Fair. It's the Bear at the Fairs, and I hope to see you there. Dr. Seuss in it, y'all.
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One of the biggest rock songs of 1998, Kenny Wayne Shepherd here on 103.9 The Barrett's 90s at noon into Pearl Jam, the longest song title Pearl Jam has ever released, by the way. It is Elderly Woman Behind the Counter in a Small Town.

0: It's Third Eye Blind, 103.9 The Bear's 90s at noon right now. It is National Video Game Day again. And now that I've given you guys some time to respond, what is the best video game of all time? Here is the list. It is officially at the tippity top, The Legend of Zelda Ocarina of Time, which you don't even know how happy that makes me. That is the first game I ever played. That is the first game I ever beat, followed up by a Twilight Princess. Those are my two top games of all time there. The rest of the top five, Minecraft, Super Mario Bros., Baldur's Gate 3, and Breath of the Wild, which is another Zelda game. So we're starting an argument here. The greatest video game ever made. You can go hit me up over on my social media under the post that I just made. I'm under my name, Morgan Reed. Again, I posted about my Steam Deck too, dude. Those things are incredible. Imagine that technology when we were all in the 90s or something. You never would have believed it.
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1: 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I breathe through my nose. I sleep through the night. I don't wake up with headaches.
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Just incredible guitar work in there, man, from Eddie Van Halen. If you didn't know, he famously used a power drill as part of the guitar solo because, of course, he can. It's Red Hot Chili Peppers' 1991 Blood, Sugar, Sex, Magic up now.

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Bear Rock from Five Finger Death Punch 1039 The Bear. We've got some Creed coming up next. And do not forget, you could be headed to see them at the 3rd Annual Summerfest of 99 and Beyond Festival in Tinley Park, Illinois. Your next chance to win tickets coming up at 4 o'clock today with Drew Cage. So keep it here and we will get you hooked up. It's Creed up now.

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0: Motley Crue, 103.9 The Bear. Again, I had a really fun time out at the St. Joseph County 4-H Fair last night for the Monster Truck Track Party. I am going to be right back out there this Saturday, 1 p.m. to 3 p.m. for the Power Sports Rodeo. Now, I am not entirely sure what all that entails, but it sounds dope as hell, so I'm going to be right out there at the Midway. Again, 1 p.m. to 3 p.m., you can stop by my bear booth and say hi to me. Let's take a picture. I'm going to have those coveted guitar picks you guys are all clamoring over on social media. Guess whose idea that was? It was mine, because I was trying to think of things that you guys would like and that you guys could just kind of grab off the table besides some stickers and things like that. So something with some heft to it, you know? And also, I kind of just wanted one for myself. So you're welcome.
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They have just announced their brand new album, Epiphany, is going to be dropping September 18th. They have also released a brand new single called Become Numb. I am digging what these guys have been putting out lately, so definitely go give that one a listen and keep an eye on Autumn Kings.

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0: 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As you heard this morning, the Ramones are getting a huge 50th anniversary celebration August 30th at the Hollywood Forever Cemetery in Los Angeles. The big draw is an all-star supergroup featuring Billy Joe Armstrong of Green Day, Travis Barker of Blink 182, and Tim Armstrong of Rancid, as well as CJ Ramone playing a full set of Ramones songs together for the very first time. That should be an incredible thing to witness. There is also going to be surprise guests still to be announced. Billy Joe Armstrong said the spirit of the Ramones is still alive because every generation eventually discovers them. And that is so true. I got to introduce them to my 10-year-old for the first time a couple of weeks ago. Very proud mom here. Travis Barker called them the blueprint for punk rock. That is about as punk of a tribute as you could ever put together.
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Linkin Park on 103.9 The Bear as we await the new Linkin Park documentary on Shatter. Now, this is going to be talking about losing Chester Bennington and how they've kind of moved forward as a band with their new drummer, as well as the entrance of Emily Armstrong. I cannot wait to see it. There have been some wonderful documentaries out this year. If you've watched a great music one lately, you can let me know. 574-254-1039. I'm always looking for something to watch. It's Black Sabbath up now.

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2: Today's Real Rocker of the Day is Amber Westfall from Elkhart. Amber has worked at Hillcrest Childcare for nearly 12 years. She loves going to concerts and is a proud owner of 5 dogs. She says the bear keeps her entertained with funny stories and great music. She is always rocking out to Jelly Roll, Papa Roach, Saliva, Evanescence, and 5 Finger Death Punch. Congratulations, Amber from Elkhart, Real Rocker of the Day number 258, powered by Hensley Legal Group. And if you want to be next as a Real Rocker of the Day, just text me the word ROCKER right now to 574-254-1039 to get started.

0: New Bear Rock from Bill Murray, 103.9 The Bear. That is all for me today, you guys. I am still not feeling well. I'm going to go home. I'm a little nervous that it might be the vid. So I'm going to go get a big bowl of soup and a blankie. And you can come and hang out with me on social media this afternoon because misery loves company. Am I right? Before I go, I am currently fostering 3 beautiful little kitty cats right now through the Elkhart County Humane Society. And with this heat rolling back in and summertime going on, you know, it is a great time to check in with your local animal shelter, whether it's fostering, adopting, volunteering, donating supplies. If you have the means to, every little bit helps. We got Free Ticket Thursday coming up for you tomorrow. Drew Cage today at 4 p.m. Tickets to Creed as well as the Elkhart County 4-H Fair. Have a great rest of your day, you guys. Stay cool, take care of yourselves, and I'll catch you tomorrow.
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zusammen.

New Bear Rock from Atreyu, 103.9 The Bear. Hey, man, how you doing? Happy Wednesday. My name is Drew Cage, 574-254-1039. That is the number. 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I don't care. Use it for anything you want to. 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See what happens. Hopefully you won't forget it, all right? 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

0: 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Coming up at 4 o'clock, dude, I'm going to have an opportunity to get you into the third annual Summer of 99 and Beyond Festival that's happening at Credit Union 1 Amphitheater in Tinley Park. Headlined by Creed. Creed, Bush, Mammoth, WVH is going to be there. Sleep Theory is going to be there. Candlebox is going to be on this date. It's all happening on Sunday, July 19th. Morgan has your hookups every single weekday at 11 a.m. for day number one of that festival. I have it for day number two of that festival. It's a two-day festival, man, and it is a big freaking deal. So, be around 4 o'clock, your next opportunity to see Creed, Bush, and all those other bands that I mentioned, plus a little bit more on us. It's 103.9 The Bear.
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How is your summer body going? Like, you keeping in shape, you know, trying to look good at the pool in case some honeys walk on by? Well, I hope that you're ahead of schedule, man, because quite possibly the fattest thing I have ever heard of as a fat man is now a reality. And let me tell you, man, it is going to be a problem. 15 minutes. Five Finger Death Punch, 103.9 The Bear.

0: 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The question always is, can science go too far? And Krispy Kreme chimed in with an answer saying, not until diabetes starts charging admission. They have teamed up with the Girl Scouts to make donuts inspired by Girl Scout cookies, and it is fattening. Thin Mints, Lemon Ups, and Samoas, because apparently eating one dessert at a time is for people with self-control. Dude, this isn't so much of a collaboration as it is two drug dealers joining forces to corner the sugar market. The Thin Mints version, it has chocolate, cookie crumbles, chocolate chips, and a mint drizzle. At that point, it is less of a donut and more of a legally edible cry for help. Your dentist heard me tell this story and just bought another boat.
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do what they told ya. Now you do what they told ya. 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

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And now you do what they told you. And now you do what they told you. And now you do what they told you.

New Bear Rock from Eva Under Fire, 103.9 The Bear. Happy Wednesday, my friends. How are you doing? How's everything going? You feeling all right? Are you doing okay with the heat and everything? I understand it's hot. It's always hot. Trust me, as a naturally fat man, I say naturally like I don't eat a lot of donuts all the time. Naturally fat man, I am constantly sweating. So I feel you right now. I understand. Let me give you a little tip. Wear a lot of black. It sounds counterintuitive, but it doesn't show under boob sweat marks. It works. Trust me. Seether. It's 103.9 The Bear.

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Download the 103.9 The Bear app and take us with you. We're out of PTO, so it's about as close to the water as we're gonna get. 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

0: New Bear Rock from Guns N' Roses, 103.9 The Bear. A couple minutes ago, gave away a pair of tickets to the Summer of 99 and Beyond Festival Day number 2, featuring Creed and Bush. Morgan, tomorrow, will have another opportunity to get you into day number 1, which features Limp Bizkit, Seven Dust, Cypress Hill, Kitty, a couple other bands on there as well. 11 a.m. is hers, 4 p.m. is mine. Here's the deal. It's a two-day festival, July 18th and 19th, Credit Union One Amphitheater, Tinley Park, Illinois. Your buddy needs to win tickets tomorrow morning from Morgan at 11 a.m. All right, and then tomorrow afternoon at 4 p.m., you need to win tickets for me. That way, you have a pair of tickets to day number 1 and a pair of tickets to day number 2, and you can just intermingle and get into both days of that massive-ass show. You can scissor your way into both days. Scissoring may not have been the proper term, but you know what I mean.
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1: It is the 420's Mind Blower, a little something-something in my brain that I want to share with you. 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Men want longer-lasting erections, unless they're trying to pee in the morning.

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0: 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Would you ever buy somebody's trash? Let me rephrase, dude. In my research, which is what I call screwing around on the internet trying to find things to talk about on the radio, I came across a guy who runs a website called nycgarbage.com, which is a bit of an art project, but he was selling trash from outside of Madison Square Garden during the Taylor Swift Travis Kelce wedding. This was not trash from the wedding. This was trash that was outside of the venue on the day of the wedding. He sells them in little, like, cubes for $25 a pop and immediately sold out. Just trash that was near the venue where Taylor Swift got married sold out instantly. Would you ever buy a celebrity's trash? Whose would it be? What would it have to be? How much would you spend? Are you kind of pissed off you didn't come up with this idea like he did? Dude, I'm mad. 574-254-1039 or on the Facebook page. I want to know.
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Sleep Theory, 103.9 The Bear. How you doing, man? Happy Wednesday, 5 o'clock. My name is Drew Cage. Sleep Theory dropped a little, like, EP of cover songs. By EP, I mean, like, three songs. They got a Bye Bye Bye from NSYNC on there, a Paramore cover, and a Taylor Swift cover on there as well. I recommend checking them out. It's interesting. If you like Sleep Theory, they just got three new songs that you can go give a listen to that maybe you already know the words to. Look, if you don't want to admit that you know the words to Cruel Summer by Taylor Swift, it's fine. It's fine. I don't believe you, but it's fine. Stained, 103.9 The Bear.

0: 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Tomorrow is Thursday, my dudes, and that brings around a free ticket Thursday. 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All you got to do is be around.
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New Bear Rock from Architects, 103.9 The Bear. What are your thoughts on performance-enhancing drugs in sports? Personally, dude, I'm all for it. If I'm going to watch a sport, I want to see juiced-up freaks of nature massacring each other to prove that they don't all have chemically created man boobs and reduced penis sizes. That's what happens. You know that's what happens. Don't get mad at me. But what about in non-human competition? Would your opinion there change a little bit? Because we're going to discuss a dog show that sounds like a hell of a party next. Rise Against, 103.9 The Bear.

remember cruising McKinley back in the day? Yep, just driving around, wasting all that gas. 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

0: New Bear Rock from Ice Nine Kills, 103.9 The Bear. As I said, I'm all for performance-enhancing drugs. I want to see wild-ass sports. But apparently, that's just me. A prize-winning Rottweiler has been suspended from dog shows after testing positive for cocaine. The owner says the dog probably picked it up from a contamination at the hotel or the exhibition center, which is oddly kind of similar to my excuses. It was somebody else's cocaine. Never mind how the dog got cocaine. Why is that a punishable offense for a dog show? And most importantly, why are dog shows testing for cocaine? I feel like that's a bit discriminatory, man. Like, how do you know the dog just wasn't super excited because it had the zoomies after a big poop?
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5: It's Morgan Reed here. 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
1: It is the 6 o'clock news, man. You know how this goes. I'm going to play you a new song, and I want you to tell me whether you think it's good or whether you think it's bad. 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Tonight, one of those bands that you probably don't need me to tell you a whole hell of a lot about. You know about them. You are either a massive fan or you at least kind of know that they exist. It's a band called Social Distortion. New album out called Born to Kill. You can check it out. I want to know what you think of their new song. It's called Tonight. 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Text good or bad, 574-254-1039. 6 o'clock news. It's 1039 The Bear.

There you go, my friend. 6 o'clock news tonight. Social Distortion. Song is called Tonight. What'd you think about it? Was it good? Was it bad? Take out your cell phone. Text the word good, the word bad, 574-254-1039. 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

0: 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As mentioned, their new album, Born to Kill, is out right now. It's pretty good if you like Social D. If you don't like Social D, you're not going to like it, because, well, sounds like Social D. Either way, does get the thumbs up tonight. Check out the new album if you want to. We'll do this again tomorrow. I'll play you new stuff. You tell me if it's good or if it sucks. It's 6 o'clock news, 103.9 The Bear.
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2: Today's real rocker of the day is Amber Westfall from Elkhart. She's worked at Hillcrest Child Care for nearly 12 years. Likes going to concerts. Proud owner of 5 dogs and says the bear keeps her entertained with funny stories and great music. So big into bands like Jelly Roll and Papa Roach and Saliva and Evanescence and Five Finger Death Punch and all of those things. Congratulations, Amber from Elkhart. 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Talk about all the stuff that you're into and play bands that you like. She likes Evanescence. We do an Evanescence.

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0: New Bear Rock from Black Label Society, 103.9 The Bear. Wrapping things up for me and friends. I'm going to take off up out of here. Appreciate you being around since it is Wednesday. You know what that means. It means I'm going to sit on my couch like I do on a Tuesday and a Monday and a Sunday and a Saturday and a Thursday and oftentimes a Friday. You know, that's just how it goes. That's how it goes. Hopefully you got plans tonight. You got big things happening. Good things going on. Tell me all about it tomorrow, my friends. Have yourself a good night. Be safe. Be careful. Have fun. And most importantly, you try not to die.
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5: Something takes a part of me. Something lost and never seen.

Just some rock and roll boys from the swamps of Florida. It's Wage War on Hard Drive XL, where the honor group of the night is Outlaw Bikers. If you ever piss them off, just hop on the bar and dance to Tequila.

0: Soundgarden as you do your night hard drive XL style. I'm your host, the Sonic Warrior, Lou Brutus. Brent Smith of Shinedown will be joining me tonight. I'll also be chatting with Tim Montana, and you and I are going to hear from the late Chester Bennington of Linkin Park via a historic interview from the Hard Drive Archive. Elsewhere on the show, given the time of year and the weather, it's all about motorcycles and bikers in It Came From the Web, The Rant, Poetry Corner, and Screen Time. 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
2: 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This movie from 1969 is considered a high holy film for both bikers and boomers. It's Easy Rider. Now, this was a low-budget movie for the time, but it caused an absolute sensation and became one of the biggest hits of the year. It stars Peter Fonda and Dennis Hopper as hippie bikers exploring America. One of the co-stars playing a hippie lawyer is Jack Nicholson, and this film finally made him a star after spending the 1960s doing a lot of low-budget stuff. From 1969, Easy Rider.
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4: It's Morgan Reed here. 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

0: of Seattle, site of the absolute bloody, mind-numbing massacre of the United States World Cup team. That is Pearl Jam on Hard Drive XL. The USA defeated on the world stage by Belgium. Belgium! You know, the waffle people, the chocolate people, the Belgian beer people. Belgium. Let us never speak of that red, white, and blue star-spangled ass-kicking we received ever again.
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